There's the Jackson 5 at ABC. It's as simple as that. Stick around for more of the soundtrack of your life from the Bee Gees, the Stories, Jerry and the Pacemakers, and more next.

Carly Simon, and You're So Vain. Bird here on this Wednesday. So glad you are too. Bob Seger of the Silver Bullet Band coming up. Now the Kinks.

Johnny Rivers, the poor side of town. On the other side of these, music from Tommy James, the Righteous Brothers, Vanity Fair, and more.

0: the Righteous Brothers' Unchained Melody. More great sounds on the way next.
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8: We got it together, didn't we? Nobody but you and me.

My name is Dusty. Great to be here. There you go. The ad libs, the boy from New York City. Coming up, Neil Diamond, You Got to Me. Blood, Sweat, and Tears, and When I Die. And Andy Gibbs, I Just Want to Be Your Everything is coming up as well. Here we are now. It's called No Matter What.

0: Marvin Gaye, What's Going On? How about this, What's Going On After the Break, a song that was released 25th of June 1976 by the Rocket Record Company, went to number one on the Billboard Hot 100 for like 4 weeks. Done by Elton John and Keith.
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That's called Drive My Car. It's by the Beatles. Let's get the Turtles in this hour. Song called You Baby. Add in the Jackson 5, I'll be there. And also Isn't She Lovely by Stevie Wonder. We'll do that one as well. I am Dusty. This is called Moving Out. It's by Billy Joel.

There's Jennifer Juniper from Donovan. Hey, this is cool. Celebrating the 250th anniversary of the U.S. of A. They got this big flag they hung up on the Hoover Dam. Got these red and white and blue lights

0: running all over the dam, and then the flag is the size of a football field, 300 feet long, 150 feet wide, weighs about 2,000 pounds. So that's a ton of flag hanging off of Hoover Dam. It looks so cool.
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I'll be there. That was the Jackson 5. All right, let's do our rule of etiquette for today. Wedding season, wedding etiquette, things you do not do at a wedding. How about this? Do not ignore the dress code. It's there for a reason. Don't think it doesn't apply to you. It does. If you're invited, if you're not going to do the dress code that they ask for, then don't go. Simple as that.

0: My eyes adored you. There's Frankie Valli. And it's time to do another one of those tips on keeping us safe while we're dealing with those weirdos out there that we call humans. And if you are shopping and you got to place your personal bags, your purse, whatever, in the shopping cart, make sure you tie them to the handle of the cart. That way, whenever you turn your back to pick up something, somebody else doesn't pick up your purse and run off with it. If you got to place your personal bags in the shopping cart, tie them to the handle of the cart.
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1: Sign in.

Dusty here with you. There's the Beach Boys and Surfing USA for you this hour. Looks like the mamas and the papas, California dreaming. Earth, wind, and fire, that's the way of the world. What the world needs now, from Jackie to Shannon. A lot of goodies for you coming up. This is going to be great. Let's keep things going now with Dancing Queen.

That's Dionne Warwick along with the Spinners. It's called Then Came You. All right, I got a question to ask about this story. What did you think was going to happen?

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0: Albert Hammond, it never rains in Southern California. You know, some people just don't get puns. I love puns. And this chiropractic clinic had one of those signs up. They put puns up on it. Things like, we never crack under pressure. 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It's easier to throw out your back than your mother-in-law. Things like that. Well, recently, they changed it to read, licensed crack dealer. Cracking your bones, you know, whatever. Well, some 23-year-old guy decided, well, that is illegal. So he took out a bunch of bricks and started throwing them at the sign and busting it all up because he thought selling crack was illegal, which it is. But the way they're doing it, it's just a pun. And no, drugs were not involved.
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There's the Beatles, When I'm 64, which for me is less than 2 weeks away. All right, I got a weird law here for you from Louisiana, where it is illegal to gargle in public areas. No public gargling in Louisiana.

Michael Jackson, Don't Stop Till You Get Enough. Here's something else you probably ain't gonna get enough of. And on the calendar for today, National Hamburger Day. Wait, it's also National Beef Burger Day. Is there a difference?

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0: It's Paul Simon with Julio down by the schoolyard. I'm Mark Elliott. Today, May the 28th, it's officially National Hamburger Day.
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0: 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What more could you? It's like the ultimate summer meal. And it is technically unofficial summer, so happy Hamburger Day to you.
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0: It's Harry Nilsson. Without you, what would our day be without the greatest hits of all time? Well, you don't have to worry about that. We got more of them coming up. The Spinners, the Zombies, and the wonderfully talented Linda Ronstadt.
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2: I'm Margaret Murchison with the news. New findings from the U.S. Department of Veterans Affairs Office of Inspector General are raising concerns about automated processing errors involving dependency and indemnity compensation claims filed by surviving military families between 2020 and 2025. According to the Inspector General, automated decision tools used in DIC claims processing generated errors in a large majority of reviewed cases. DIC is a monthly benefit available to certain surviving spouses, children, or parents of deceased veterans. Claire Helen Sosa, Senior Veterans Disability Attorney at Dudeman Law Group, says surviving family members should pay careful attention to any correspondence they receive from the VA in the coming months, especially if they previously received or were denied DIC benefits. Spouses and families should not panic, but they should pay very close attention to any letters they receive from the VA right now. Sosa said in many cases, families have important rights that can be lost if they don't respond correctly or on time. The 2026 Atlantic hurricane season begins June 1st and runs through November 30th. Hurricanes are named following a rotating list established by the World Meteorological Organization. The National Hurricane Center does not decide the names of tropical storms. The list is based on a strict procedure established by the World Meteorological Organization. The WMO has a list of rotating names for both Atlantic and Eastern Pacific storms. There are six lists, so lists repeat only after 6 years unless a name is retired. The list of names for the 2026 Atlantic hurricane season include Arthur Bertha Cristobal, Dolly Edward Fay, Gonzalo, Hannah, Isaias, Josephine, Kyle, Leah, Marco, Nana, Omar, Paulette, Renee, Sally, Teddy, Vicky, and Wilfred. The WMO retires a storm name if the storm is deadly and destructive enough. And for look at the weather.
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0: It's the spinner. So, yes, I am suffering from the first summer cold of the season. I think that's what it is. Although I feel better than I did earlier this week. She was like Googling things that you could do for a summer cold. And I always thought it was feed a cold, starve a fever. So with that the whole thought, since I felt bad on Monday, I think I've gained about 5 pounds. I do feel much better, though. More of the greatest hits of all time coming up.
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5: Good morning. I'm Margaret Murchison. It's Thursday, the 28th of May, 2026, and we are looking for more storm chances, but trending lower, with highs in the upper 80s today. And then Friday, it's not quite as warm, with highs in the low 80s. Saturday, mostly cloudy with a brief shower possible by the evening. Highs cooler in the upper 70s. And then Sunday, the front lifts north, and we have a better chance for scattered showers and a few storms. Highs will only reach the mid-70s. And though we're going to only have highs in the 80s today, it's still going to be hot and muggy. It's extremely sticky outside, so make sure you always carry some H2O with you wherever you're going to make sure that you can stay hydrated during these kinds of days. Sanford Police and other investigators, including the Sheriff's Department, are continuing their investigation into a house fire at the home of Marcus Mason, 59, the newest school board member, that occurred early yesterday morning. The fire call came in around 2:35 a.m., and the fire department and police department responded to 1326 Somerset for a reported structure fire. Upon arrival, the fire department began fire suppression. And while on the scene, the fire department personnel located Mr. Mason inside the residence. He had attended the school board meeting the night before. One neighbor said it sounded like an explosion that she heard around 2:21 a.m. Others were complaining because there were no sirens alerting people that there was a fire in the area. At any rate, the cause and origin of the fire are under investigation. And more information will be given to you when it is made available to us. Juan Carlos Rezo Garcia, 45, of McDougal Road in Lillington, has been arrested and charged with committing a felony to obtain property by false pretense and failing to hear or to work after being paid. Bail was set at $10,500 secured. Luis Ignacio Laguna Calderon, 23, of Firestone Lane in Sanford, is charged with felony possession of methamphetamine, simply possessing a Schedule 6 controlled substance, simply possessing a Schedule 4 controlled substance, and 2 counts of possessing drug paraphernalia. Bail was set at $55,000 secured. Joseph Mitchell Pope, 62, of Irwin, was arrested and charged with committing felony, attempted larceny, committing felony larceny, conspiring with Rocky Brooks to commit attempted felony larceny and possessing stolen property. Bail was set at $10,000 secured. Cheyenne Nicole Bryant, 27, of Lillington, was arrested and charged with committing felony larceny, felony possessing stolen property, and conspiring with Ricky Lee Shavers to commit felony larceny against Walmart. Bond was not authorized due to the defendant already out on bond. Lisa Michelle Hennett, 36, of Main Street in Lillington, is charged with felony possessing cocaine, driving with license revoked, and driving with a fictitious tag. Bail was set at $15,000. Brian Chase Patterson, 34, of Broadway, was arrested and charged with two counts of felony possessing a Schedule II controlled substance, felony possessing a Schedule I controlled substance, possessing drug paraphernalia, simple possession of a Schedule II controlled substance, and carrying a concealed weapon. Bail was set at $30,000 secured. Katajna Raisha Kumari, 30, is charged with committing felony larceny, felony possessing fentanyl, possessing drug paraphernalia, and simple possession of a Schedule VI controlled substance. Bail was set at $16,000. A reminder that a contractor for the North Carolina Department of Transportation will be the NC-87 Business South Ramp to NC-87 next week for road resurfacing. The roadway will close on June 1st, that's Monday, at 7 p.m., and will reopen on Tuesday, June 2nd at 6 a.m., weather permitting. All southbound traffic on NC-87 Business will follow a signed detour to take Harvey Falk Road to return onto NC-87 Business. Drivers should stay alert in work zones and plan ahead. The list of names for the 26th Atlantic hurricane season have been released, and there is a method for choosing names for hurricanes each year. Some are retired after the season is over. But it is hurricane season starting June 1st through November 30th. It's a good time to be prepared now. And finally, WWGP 1050 AM and 95.1 FM proudly announces the launch of the new music format, Super Hits from the Local Radio Network, delivering the greatest songs of the 1960s and 70s to listeners across Lee County and the Sand Hills. 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
1: Good morning. Temperatures in the 70s this morning, and it looks like we're going to have a dry day with mostly sunny skies. We'll have a high temperature in the upper 80s with the light winds coming out of the west. Now, tonight we'll have partly cloudy skies with a low near 60. On Friday, mostly sunny, a little cooler with a high in the mid-80s. Friday night, mostly cloudy with a low in the low 60s. Saturday, a slight chance for a shower, mostly cloudy, a high of 82.
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1: Good morning. Temperatures in the 70s this morning, and it looks like we're going to have a dry day with mostly sunny skies. We'll have a high temperature in the upper 80s with the light winds coming out of the west. Now, tonight we'll have partly cloudy skies with a low near 60. On Friday, mostly sunny, a little cooler with a high in the mid-80s. Friday night, mostly cloudy with a low in the low 60s. Saturday, a slight chance for a shower, mostly cloudy, a high of 82.

0: It's Buffalo Springfield. Here's the ultimate way to get out of a ticket. There's a woman in Florida who got her ticket recently under new distracted driving laws. The officer said she was holding her telephone, her cell phone, in her right hand while she was driving and doing something with it. She went to the judge, went into court, and showed right away she doesn't have a right hand. And I'm not sure exactly what the story is behind it. But that pretty much got the whole thing thrown out of court. I think that policeman might be in a little trouble.
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0: Diana Ross and the Supremes, we're playing the greatest hits of all time. Got Marvin Gaye, the Mamas and Papas, and a song the Beatles have three different versions of. Two on albums, one on a 45. We got Revolution coming up.
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2: Good morning, I'm Margaret Murchison. It's Thursday, the 28th of May, 2026, and we are looking for more storm chances, but trending lower with highs in the upper 80s today. And then Friday is not quite as warm with highs in the low 80s. Saturday, mostly cloudy with a brief shower possible by the evening. Highs cooler in the upper 70s. And then Sunday, the front lifts north and with a better chance for scattered showers and a few storms, highs will only reach the mid 70s. And though we're going to only have highs in the 80s today, it's still going to be hot and muggy. It's extremely sticky outside. So make sure you always carry some H2O with you wherever you're going to make sure that you can stay hydrated during these kinds of days. Fairfield Police and other investigators, including the Sheriff's Department, are continuing their investigation into a house fire at the home of Marcus Mason, 59, the newest school board member, that occurred early yesterday morning. The fire call came in around 2:35 a.m., and the fire department and police department responded to 1326 Somerset for a reported structure fire. Upon arrival, the fire department began fire suppression. And while on the scene, the fire department personnel located Mr. Mason inside the residence. He had attended the school board meeting the night before. One neighbor said it sounded like an explosion that she heard around 2:21 a.m. Others were complaining because there were no sirens alerting people that there was a fire in the area. At any rate, the cause and origin of the fire are under investigation, and more information will be given to you when it is made available to us. Juan Carlos Rezo Garcia, 45, of McDougal Road in Lillington, has been arrested and charged with committing a felony to obtain property by false pretense and failing to hear or to work after being paid. Bail was set at $10,500 secured. Luis Ignacio Laguna Holderon, 23, of Firestone Lane in Sanford, is charged with felony possession of methamphetamine, simply possessing a Schedule 6 controlled substance, simply possessing a Schedule 4 controlled substance, and two counts of possessing drug paraphernalia. Bail was set at $55,000 secured. Joseph Mitchell Pope, 62, of Irwin, was arrested and charged with committing felony, attempted larceny, committing felony larceny, conspiring with Rocky Brooks to commit attempted felony larceny, and possessing stolen property. Bail was set at $10,000 secured. Cheyenne Nicole Bryant, 27, of Lillington, was arrested and charged with committing felony larceny, felony possessing stolen property, and conspiring with Ricky Lee Shavers to commit felony larceny against Walmart. Bond was not authorized due to the defendant already out on bond. We'll have complete details on these and other stories at 10:04, and we'll look at today's weather.
3: Good morning. Temperatures in the 70s this morning, and it looks like we're going to have a dry day with mostly sunny skies. We'll have a high temperature in the upper 80s with the light winds coming out of the west. Now, tonight we'll have partly cloudy skies with a low near 60. On Friday, mostly sunny, a little cooler with a high in the mid-80s. Friday night, mostly cloudy with a low in the low 60s. Saturday, a slight chance for a shower, mostly cloudy, a high of 82.
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0: Well, good mountaintop morning to you, Sanford, North Carolina. And to all the listeners out there, good morning to you. Welcome to another broadcast of the Mountaintop Morning Program. This is Jeff Mazingo. I'm the pastor of Miracle Baptist Church right here in lovely Sanford, North Carolina. And we thank God for allowing us to bring this program to you 6 days a week, Monday through Saturday at about this same time. And the purpose of the program is to help you get a real good start to your day. We want to encourage you to spend some time each and every day thinking about just how wonderful God is. We believe if you'll do that, it can brighten your morning and make the rest of your day so much better. We have three objectives for each broadcast. We want to exhort sinners to get saved. We want to encourage the saints of God. And we want to exalt our Savior, Jesus Christ. So we are glad that you have joined us again today. And we invite you to come along with us now as we head up to the mountaintop. If you're able to do so, please open your Bibles to Hebrews chapter 11. Hebrews chapter 11, we'll use that as our text this morning. And if you can't get to your Bible for whatever reason, that's okay. You just be careful whatever you might be doing this morning. And keep that radio tuned in and listen with us for a while as we visit up on the mountaintop. Let's go to the Lord in prayer this morning. Father, we do thank you for another wonderful day you've given us. Thank you for another opportunity to be on the radio with the listeners here. Lord, we pray for all those listeners out there, each and every one of them, whatever they may be doing this morning and whatever this day may hold for them, that you'll bless them, protect them, and help them, and just have them have a wonderful day, Father. Lord, as we go to your word, we ask that you'd please bless the reading of your word, bless the preaching of your word. You give the message that we need this morning, Lord, and we'll look forward to it, and we'll thank you and praise you for all that you do. It's in Jesus Christ's name we pray. Amen. All right, listeners, I'm turning to my Bible, Hebrews chapter 11, and we're going to be starting with verse 32. Hebrews chapter 11, verse 32 this morning. And the Bible says, "And what shall I more say? For the time would fail me to tell of Gideon, and of Barak, and of Samson, and of Jephthah, and of David also, and Samuel, and of the prophets, who through faith subdued kingdoms, wrought righteousness, obtained promises, stopped the mouths of lions, quenched the violence of fire, escaped the edge of the sword, out of weakness were made strong, waxed valiant in fight, turned to flight the armies of the aliens." And we'll stop right there this morning, listeners, for the sake of time, and just kind of looking through a little bit about what we read. You know, we're in Hebrews chapter 11. Some folks might call it the heroes of faith chapter of the Bible. And if we were to go back, I'd encourage you to read that whole chapter if you get a chance to do so this morning. If you go back and look at verses 1 through 2, we see that faith is real. Faith is something that's very real, and it's very important. And through faith, people have accomplished and received great things from God. Now, our text here this morning, we see that these people that we read about, they made a difference in this world through faith. They made a difference, but it took faith, and it took their faithfulness to God. Amen. And, you know, people oftentimes go through this life. We'll go through this life. We want to feel like we've accomplished something. We've somehow made a difference in this life. Sometimes people want to accomplish good things, and they've got good intentions. Sometimes not so good. Sometimes it's selfish motives, wicked things they want to do. And I tell you, this world, it can be a dark and messed up place. There's people hurting all around us. There's people looking for help and looking for answers. Hey, we need some people who will make a difference in this world and have a positive impact in this world. And just kind of some thoughts on that this morning. How to make a difference. How to make a difference. Well, if you want to make a difference there, listener, and I trust that you do. I know I want to make a difference. You want to make a difference, first thing you can do, best thing you can do, let Jesus make a difference in you, amen. That's right, let him save you, amen. I'll remind you, we all come into this world as lost sinners, and we can't do anything to save ourselves or to restore ourselves unto God of ourselves. We're all headed for hell on our own. But God loved us enough that he sent his son into this world to go to the old rugged cross and die in our place to pay the penalty for our sins. Then all we have to do to receive the salvation that God offers through his son, amen, and what his son did, is just accept it, amen. Turn in faith, place our faith in Jesus Christ, and God will save you, amen. I trust you've done that this morning. If not, do that, dear listener. Hey, that's the best thing you can ever do, is let God make that difference in you. Let him save you. And I'll tell you what, when you get saved, that will make a difference in you. Salvation changes you, and it changes you for the good. The Bible tells us, therefore, if any man is in Christ, he is a new creature. Old things are passed away. Behold, all things are become new. And I'll tell you what, when God saves you, then he begins this work, what we call sanctification. He'll sanctify you. He sets you apart for himself, but then he'll start working in your life to clean you up and make you what you ought to be. And when God saves you, He secures you, amen. You'll never lose your salvation, and you'll be a child of God forever. That means you've always got access to the Heavenly Father. You can get help from Him. You'll receive His blessings, amen. And you're guaranteed a heavenly home, praise God, if you've been saved. And if you've been saved, you're sealed with the Holy Spirit. You can't lose that salvation. You're secure in it, amen. So that's the best thing you can do if you want to make a difference, is let Jesus make that difference in your life. But then if you want to make a difference, hey, how about we go about and just be faithful to make a difference in someone else's life? That's right, Christians. We're all called to be witnesses of the gospel and tell other people how they can get saved. And that'll make an eternal difference in those folks' life if they'll receive the message there, if they'll trust Christ. It'll have eternal consequences for them, eternal benefits for them, and it'll make a difference absolutely for them. Amen. But we need to be faithful to make a difference in other people's life. Tell them about what Christ did for you and what He can do for them. And then we're called to love our neighbors as well. That'll make a difference. That can make a difference for them. Just by the kind acts that we do for other people. If we can do something to help somebody, we should do that. And just how you treat people and the attitude that you have towards others, that can make a difference. Are you loving your neighbor in these things there, listener? And then if you can't do anything else, you say, well, I don't have any way of helping anybody. I'll tell you what, if you can't do anything else for them, you can pray for them. And beyond just praying for them, that's good. That's wonderful. How about we actually take the time to sit down and pray with them, amen? That shows them that they're important enough to you to take some time and pray with them for a need they have. Hey, we need to be faithful to make a difference in someone else's life today. Let's do it today, amen? And then you want to make a difference? Let's seek to make a difference through and in our local churches. In the local church, amen. Hey, the church is important to God. Christ, He loved the church and gave Himself for it. He's the head of the church, but the church is a body. It's made of many members, and they're all important. That we've all got important functions in the church. And yes, I'm talking primarily this morning about the local church. Are you a member of a local church? If not, you need to join one if you're saved, if you've been scripturally baptized. You need to join a local church and get in, get plugged in, and be a part of the work, amen. That can make a difference. Hey, and don't just become a member. Actually attend your local church. Hey, you can help other people. You can encourage other people there in the church when you actually show up. And I guarantee you, you'll get some help yourself if you'll go. Hey, and let's serve in our local churches. Don't just go there. Actually serve. Be part of it. Serve where we can. Again, no one member, no few members of this body can or should do it all. We should all be pulling our weight, amen. And so when we're part of a local church, let's try to be helpful. Let's try to be positive. Even when there's something wrong there that needs to be improved or corrected, we can do that with a positive attitude and not be critical of other people, not be judgmental of other people or critical or trying to tear down our church. Let's not be divisive in our churches there, listeners. And I'll tell you what, let's not be withdrawn or inwardly focused. And what I mean is, we don't just come in and sit down and not really participate or be part of the service, or only come in to see what we can get, and we're not happy if we didn't get anything out of it. Yes, we all need to receive something from the church. It's a blessing just being there. But I'll tell you what, the blessings often come when we seek to give to other people and seek to help others. That's how you'll find a blessing anywhere in this life, but in the church as well there, listeners. And again, just like we said with the individual application, if you can't do anything else, you should pray. And the church should pray, amen. Pray for others, pray for the church itself, and pray for our own needs. We should pray for that. Pray for opportunities and abilities that God would use our church and use us as individuals within the church to do more for Him. So we can make a difference through and in our local church. And then our last point, and we'll get ready to wrap it up here this morning. Our last point is, if we want to make a difference, let's make a difference in our communities, in our world. And you can do that, dear listener. Hey, and this applies to the individual and to the local church, by the way. Let's make a difference with our testimony. Again, as an individual and as a church, we need to be different from this world, this lost and wicked world out there. And our testimony, we should show forth the love of God and show forth what God, His model of what He expects of people, amen. We should have a testimony that we're different and we don't participate in the wickedness out there in the world. And I'll tell you what, you can make a difference in your community wherever God puts you, and you should seek to do that. No matter how big your church might be, no matter how rich you as an individual might be, or how many talents you think you do or you don't have, hey, let's seek to make a difference where God puts us, wherever He puts us. We change our communities, we change our world one by one, family by family. Let's get busy doing that there, listeners. And I'll tell you what, we can make a difference in our communities, and it can spread throughout this whole world if we'll actually get involved and participate. Hey, we're not to hide to become some type of recluse or hermit. I'll remind you, Jesus, our Savior, He went to sinners. Now, He didn't participate in their sin, but He went to them. And we need to be out there in society, again, to be that testimony, to be that witness we're called to be. Let's participate, and let's not be silenced. Let's take a stand for the things of God in this world, amen? And let's not give up. Again, we're to stand, but even just standing, I'd say that the Christian ought to seek to lead in their communities, amen? That's how we can make a difference in our communities, and it can have an impact all around this world. We'll wrap the message up here this morning. I'll tell you, listener, you can make a difference and you can have a positive impact. And you are important regardless of the size of your church or the numbers you've got in your church or even you as an individual. You are important to God, amen. And you can make a difference and you can make a difference. You can have a positive impact. And it's not too late. We just need to determine to start right now making a difference. Making a difference for God. And again, it's for His glory. It's not for ourselves. That's how the world operates. We're doing it for Him. Amen. And let's make a difference with what He gives. Let's trust and depend on Him. And we can all do something right now. And I'll tell you what, if we're faithful with what He gives us now, He can give us even more. Amen. To do and make an even larger difference. First of all, you need to get saved if you're not saved, and then go about starting to make a difference for God. And I'll tell you what, if we'll do that, we can all find that life has meaning, purpose, it's fulfilling, and we'll get to the end of this life, and we'll look back and find that it was rewarding, and we'll have a satisfaction this world does not know. Hey, we need to close the message this morning. As we get to the end of today's program, we thank God again for this time to be with you. We thank you for being with us and visiting with us for a little while this morning. We want to invite you to come out and see us out at Miracle Baptist Church. We're located at 830 Harvey Falk Road, Sanford, North Carolina. Our service times are Sunday school at 10 a.m., Sunday morning service at 11 a.m., Sunday evening service at 6 p.m., and Wednesday night prayer meeting at 6 p.m. We do have a great congregation that loves God and loves people. You come see us if you can. If you're already a member of a good church, you be faithful to that work. If you'd like to contact our church, the phone number is 919-499-1722. Our time's gone again today. This is Brother Jeff signing off, and I look forward to meeting with you again for the next Mountaintop Morning. Hallelujah.
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0: A what?
1: 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Dad says they have sports programs, safety programs, and things that are just fun. So, what do you want to be when you grow up?
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3: AP News, I'm Marcela Sanchez. There are multiple reports of attacks in the Persian Gulf region, even with the U.S.-Iran ceasefire in effect. Kuwait says it faced a missile and drone attack. Hours later, Iran said it launched an attack in the region, but did not say exactly what was targeted. U.S. officials say the U.S. shot down four Iranian attack drones near the Strait of Hormuz and hit an Iranian ground control station in Bandar Abbas that was about to launch a fifth drone. Sources say the Trump administration told prosecutors to stand down on the Venezuelan leader. AP correspondent Ben Thomas has more.
4: Current and former U.S. law enforcement officials tell AP the Trump administration's quietly instructed federal prosecutors in Miami to avoid pursuing criminal investigations into Venezuela's acting president, Delcy Rodriguez. She's long been a target of the Drug Enforcement Administration, but it's unclear whether prosecutors had implicated Rodriguez in any crimes or whether investigators were moving toward an indictment. The official says the directive's meant to avoid upsetting efforts to stabilize Venezuela after the capture of former leader Nicolas Maduro. President Trump saying this about Rodriguez in January.
5: She's a terrific person. I mean, she's somebody that we've worked with very well.
4: The Justice Department says there was never an investigation into Rodriguez to shut down. I'm Ben Thomas.
3: Actor Matthew Perry's live-in personal assistant has been sentenced to 3 years and 5 months in prison. Kenneth Iwamasa was found to have had a central role in the Friends star's descent into ketamine addiction and also injected him with the fatal dose of the drug. Ferrari has presented its first ever fully electric car to Italy's president and Pope Leo XIV. More on this story at apnews.com. This is AP News.
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3: New York and New Jersey are investigating FIFA's ticket practices as World Cup prices soar.
8: FIFA is under fresh scrutiny for sky-high World Cup ticket prices and sales tactics that fans say left them with worse deals than they wanted. The attorneys general in New York and New Jersey, which is hosting 8 World Cup matches, including the final, announced Tuesday that they are investigating whether FIFA's ticketing practices violated consumer protection laws. They have sent subpoenas to soccer's global governing body demanding information on a range of ticketing issues, including variable pricing models that sent ticket prices soaring and redrawn stadium seating maps. I'm Geffen Kuhlbaum.
3: Chinese online retailer Temu has been hit with a $232 million fine after an investigation by European Union regulators found it didn't do enough to protect consumers from illegal products. I'm Marcela Sanchez, AP News.
9: Good morning. Temperatures in the 70s this morning, and it looks like we're going to have a dry day with mostly sunny skies. We'll have a high temperature in the upper 80s with the light winds coming out of the west. Now, tonight we'll have partly cloudy skies with a low near 60. On Friday, mostly sunny, a little cooler with a high in the mid-80s. Friday night, mostly cloudy with a low in the low 60s. Saturday, a slight chance for a shower, mostly cloudy, a high of 82.
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Good morning to you. Welcome into the Swap Shop. I'm John Mann, and today is Thursday, May the 28th, 2026, and another warm and muggy morning with temperature at 73 degrees with, well, mostly sunny skies this morning. Few clouds out there, but we do have some sunshine, which is much different than what we've had over the last week. So enjoy some sunny conditions today, even though it's going to be another hot and humid afternoon. So if you do have anything you need to get done outside today, I would go ahead and get it done this morning. They usually say do it in the early morning hours or the evening hours. I don't find the evening hours to be much cooler than the daytime hours. So if you do have anything to get done outdoors, try and get it done this morning. I guess your second option is this evening, because it's going to be another sunny, or it's going to be a sunny day, unlike the last several days, and plenty of humidity out there for us today. We'll look at the full 7-day forecast coming up for you in just a few minutes. Do want to let you know of an incident. This really isn't going to impact us here in Sanford. And matter of fact, it looks like it has cleared out. So that is good news. We had a US 1 southbound near Old Highway 1 back towards the Moncure area and the fall of the Harris Lake area. We're seeing some delays in the southbound direction, but those have cleared out. So whatever was causing that delay is now been solved. Now, if you are traveling along US 1 northbound up to the Raleigh area, seeing those usual slowdowns in the Apex area between Highway 55 and 1010 Road, then moving fine all the way up to I-40 in Raleigh, 40 eastbound into downtown Raleigh, moving well, and 40 westbound heading out to the airport. Looks like you got a little bit of a slowdown as you approach the Wade Avenue merge, and a little bit slow around Harrison Avenue, but then moving pretty well all the way out to 540, where you're seeing a little bit of a delay this morning, but should be okay heading out to the airport exits. All right, a little bit closer to home here in Sanford. Well, the 87 and 24 heading down towards Fayetteville, where we usually see those backups. Those backups are in place again this morning as you approach the Vass Road interchange. Now 24 and 87 coming out of Spout Springs back up towards the 421 bypass. That's moving well this morning, and no troubles along the bypass. Now 421 out to Lillington and 421 out to Siler City, both moving at posted speeds. Smooth sailing coming out of Carthage along 501 through White Hill all the way up to US 1. No delays, and the drive up towards Pittsboro delay free, and no troubles heading down to Southern Pines. So things looking pretty good for us this morning, and not even seeing any real problem here in Tramway. Looks like things are moving just fine here in Tramway and Tramway Road, moving well between Jonesboro and 15501 or US 1. So looking pretty good out there on the roads this morning. I'm trying to get used to the new drive-in C map. We mentioned to you yesterday that the state of North Carolina has updated their drivenc.gov website, which is the state's official traffic website, showing you all the issues that may be taking place on the major roadways. One thing I have noticed, they took off my county lines. So I don't have my county lines on this new map, which was very beneficial to me, but we'll learn how to adjust on that. But other than that, the new map looks good. If you are someone who travels quite regularly, may want to check out drivenc.gov. It shows you all the areas where there's construction, and also has the ability to look at traffic cameras. So if you are heading out and want to plan the best route, good idea to check out drivenc.gov. All right, so roads looking good this morning. Hope your morning is off to a good start today as we transition from the wet weather to drier weather over the next several days. It does look like we do have a chance for some rain coming up on Saturday, but the chances not all that great. And if we do see some rain, certainly not going to be a washout for us on Saturday. And cooler temperatures coming for us over the next couple of days as well. But today, still going to be a hot one, much like yesterday, where we reached a high temperature of 88 degrees. The low temperature yesterday was 72. And that's our numbers out at the Raleigh-Durham International Airport. Now, at the Raleigh Executive Jetport here in Lee County, we had a high temperature of 87, and the low got into the upper 60s yesterday, down to 68 degrees. So a few degrees cooler at the Raleigh Executive Jetport than the Raleigh-Durham Airport. And the average high this time of year is 83 degrees, so we were certainly above that yesterday. The average low is 61 degrees, and we'll see closer to those average low temperatures over the next couple of days. Still going to have a couple more warm evenings before that cooler air filters in during the nighttime.
Now, the record high for today is completely safe, 99 degrees in 1941, and the record low, 37 degrees in 1961. Our rainfall record for today, 1.37 inches of rain in 1971. And that's a look at our almanac numbers. The tropics, still quiet. No problems popping up in the Gulf, the Caribbean, or the Atlantic. So we will certainly keep an eye on that as we get closer and closer to the hurricane season. Of course, doesn't generally ramp up until August, September, October time period, but certainly should have some named storms before then. But we'll see exactly how this hurricane season stacks up. But as of right now, everything quiet out in the tropics. And once again, no tropical cyclone activity expected during the next 7 days. But that doesn't mean nothing will pop up in the next 7 days that they're going to start to track. But they don't expect anything out there to become a cyclone over the next 7 days. So that's some good news for us as we get towards the end of the month of May and start off June, which will take us into summer. All right, sun and moon cycle. Speaking of summer, we certainly got some very nice long days right now. Twilight beginning at 5:36 and ending at 8:54. And we start to see a little brightening in the sky about 5 o'clock in the morning now. The sunrise at 6:05 and setting now at 8:25. Length of visible light now 15 hours and 17 minutes. Length of day is 14 hours and 19 minutes. Tomorrow will be 1 minute and 5 seconds longer than today. Moonrise 6:17 this evening, set this morning at 4:02. 90% of the moon is currently visible to us. And we have a, well, they give us a 16% chance of a shower over the next 6 hours. Not anything really near us at all, and they're really calling for today to be mostly dry. But I guess we can't completely rule out a shower. Pollen is very high today. Grass pollen, the main contributor. Air quality is good with an air quality index of 38. And if you're going to be outside, be careful. Very high UV index today with a daytime UV of 10.

All right, let's see. That's a look at our current conditions outside. Where we are seeing a little showers in North Carolina this morning is up into the mountains, kind of the central mountain areas. And this

0: loop as the end of the loop. And a few showers just out of North Carolina, just to the east of Bristol, Tennessee, and up into northern, southwestern portions of Virginia, also seeing a few showers out there. But other than that, pretty much dry. A couple of showers just off the coast of North Carolina, just off of Cape Hatteras. And then you have to get down to southern portions of South Carolina and into Georgia before you're seeing a few more spotty rain showers. And those extend down towards Tallahassee and near Jacksonville. Seeing some rainfall this morning back to our west into Arkansas and Missouri, Oklahoma, Kansas. All those areas seeing quite a bit of rain, with Kansas seeing a good amount of rain, which is good because I know the center part of the country has also been very dry. And, of course, a lot of our food comes from the center part of the country, particularly Kansas. So good to see that plenty of rainfall falling in Kansas this morning. Not much up into the northeast, but a few showers into Maine and upstate New York seeing some showers this morning. And pretty quiet out west. Seeing a few showers in Nevada. Now, the one area we're seeing quite a bit of rain out west is around San Francisco in the northern central portions of California, seeing quite a bit of rainfall this morning. All right, we're going to go ahead and get to our first call of the day, see who we got to help us get things started off here on the phones for this morning. And as we get to this first call this morning, we're still at 70, or we're at 73 degrees outside and just light winds coming out of the west. All right, so we're going to turn our attention to our phone calls and welcome our first caller in. Good morning. You're on the air.
1: Well, John, I thought I better get to you early this morning.
0: Well, I appreciate you getting to us early this morning. How are you doing?
1: You know why? I'm fixing to leave at 9 o'clock. I got some work to do this morning.
0: Oh, today is a busy day, isn't it?
1: Yes, we got to start going. I got to go out there and help separate us. I need to call John first thing. I can't wait to after 9 o'clock.
0: All right.
1: I'm going to be too busy.
0: It sounds like you are going to be busy with two classrooms full of items to go through.
1: Yes, I read. So I'm up just finishing up my coffee. And I thought, well, let me call John real fast before I get on my duties.
0: All right, then. This is all about the free giveaway that's taking place this Saturday at Asbury United Methodist Church at 560 Wade Bright Road. And it starts at 8 o'clock and go until 11 o'clock.
1: Sure does. And let me tell you something else. I was in the Mann Center last night.
0: Oh, did you?
1: Megan Dawson was there last night.
0: Megan Dawson.
1: The last of the women in country.
0: Okay. And how was Megan last night?
1: It was good. I enjoyed myself. And when I walked out, it was thundering, lightning, a little bit of rain. But I made it. I made it home safely.
0: Well, I'm glad you made it home safely, and I'm glad you enjoyed the music over at the Mann Center. Now, that sounds.
1: It sure was.
0: Yeah, did you go to, I think, what was there? At least three of those, weren't there?
1: The what?
0: There were at least three of those concerts, weren't there?
1: Well, they was $10.
0: They had like the women in country. Weren't there like three different concerts?
1: No, there was four.
0: Four different ones.
1: They had four. One was the end of February, March, April, May. But
0: okay.
1: The one in February had a cancel, so that we actually had two in May.
0: Okay.
1: But it was all good, and they're going to have beach music. End of June, July, and August.
0: Okay.
1: They just do it once a month.
0: All right.
1: But yeah, so I'm beginning to like the Mann Center about as much as the temple.
0: Well, good. I'm glad you enjoyed it. Both of them are nice that we have both of them here in town.
1: They do other stuff. They have other concerts and they got arts in there. So yeah, I think they do stuff off and on too. So yeah. So that was my big night, my big Thursday night.
0: Well, that's great. Well, I appreciate you calling in and reminding us about the giveaway on Saturday and letting us know about the Mann Center. And, you know, we play a lot of beach music on Sunday. We need to let our beach music folks know that they're doing beach music at the Mann Theater.
1: Yes, towards the end of June, that's the first. But anyway, yes, I'll talk to you tomorrow.
0: All right. Well, Gene, give us a call once you get a chance to sort through some of those items and we certainly hope you have a big success on Saturday.
1: Okay. Bye, John.
0: Bye-bye. Gene checking in with us this morning about the Asbury United Methodist Church free giveaway on May the 30th at 560 Wade Bright Road from 8 o'clock until 11 o'clock. And right now, we know that there'll be household items, clothing, shoes, and a lot more.

0: And they'll start sorting through those items today. So Gene will be able to give us some specific items tomorrow. And one thing we do know, no large appliances. So don't expect that you'll find any stoves or refrigerators or upright freezers or dishwashers or anything along those lines. Maybe some small household appliance items like toasters and coffee maker, something along those lines. But we'll be able to give you a little bit better list tomorrow. Once again, the address 560 Wade Bright Road from 8 o'clock until 11 o'clock. Thank you, Gene, for helping us get things started off this morning. Phone lines are open. 919-775-1050 is the number to call if you have any items to buy, sell, trade, give away. Looking for any items, we'll see if we can't help you find those items you're looking for. Thank you for tuning in to Super Hits, WWGP. It's the Swap Shop. Bring it to you each day, Monday through Saturdays. I host Monday through Friday. Of course, George will be in on Saturday. And we want to tell you about our new programming that's going to come up after the Swap Shop on Saturdays. And we'll tell you about that in just a second. But right now, we do have another caller calling in. Welcome into the Swap Shop. Good morning. You're on the air.
1: Good morning. I'd like to put my Craftsman saw on.
0: All right. The Craftsman saw.
1: Table saw.
0: All right. The Craftsman table saw. Let me just make sure I got that here. I probably do.
1: And my 5,000 window air conditioner, it's got remote control with it, and my 1940s crockery table and two TVs.
0: All right, the 10-inch flat-screen TV, then the TV with the VCR and DVD attached.
1: And I'm also looking for someone that can clean my yard for me because I'm not able to get out and do it.
0: Okay. All right.
1: I'm out in Spring Lake, and my number is area code 470-309-3514.
0: All right, that's 470-309-3514.
1: Yes.
0: All right, well, thank you for giving us a call. All right, appreciate it. And let's go over these items. We'll start off with the Craftsman table saw. It's just 1 year old. We've got a 5,000 BTU window AC unit, a 1940s large drop leaf table, 10-inch flat screen TV, TV with VCR and DVD player attached, and looking for someone to do some yard work. The area code is 470, the phone number 309-3514. Again, that number is area code 470-309-3514. And our number, 919-775-1050. And as we were telling you about just a few minutes ago, we got a new program coming up on Saturdays. And it is called Greatest Hits USA. We're excited to be able to bring you that. You can step up to the jukebox, folks. Saturdays from 11 o'clock till 2 o'clock as WWGP brings you Greatest Hits USA, the soundtrack of the 60s and 70s, and spinning a 1975 second hour, plus the top five from 1965. And the host of the program, Chuck Matthews, which I think we're going to try and get on to the Swap Shop. I don't know if we're going to get him in before Saturday. If we can, we will. If not, we'll maybe get to him next week. But we'll have Chuck Matthews to come in and tell us a little bit more about Greatest Hits USA. And he is also going to be your guide to trivia and memories and magic playing America's favorites. It's Greatest Hits USA. We're happy to bring you that on Super Hits WWGP. And that is going to be immediately following the Swap Shop, so don't turn the station after the Swap Shop. Stay tuned for Greatest Hits USA, Saturdays from 11 o'clock until 2 o'clock. And we'll remind you about that a couple of more times, but we want to make sure that we get folks tuned in to Greatest Hits USA. It'd be a great way to spend your late Saturday mornings and early part of your Saturday afternoon. 919-775-1050 is our phone number, and the phone lines are open right now. Now, we got a chance to look at our almanac numbers and our astronomical numbers, and we also got a chance to look at our traffic. So let's go ahead and take a look at our forecast. We like to get that taken care of before we get to that first commercial break of the morning, which will be coming up in just a few minutes. And we will have our guest today. I believe we'll have our guest today from the Sanford Area Growth Alliance for a Growth Sanford NC segment. That'll take place at 9:35 this morning. But right now, we're going to get another call in, then we'll look at the forecast. Welcome into the Swap Shop. Good morning. You're on the air.
2: Good morning. How you doing this morning?
0: Hey, doing well, doing well. I hope you are. I bet you are doing well this morning.
2: I'm breathing. That's the only count, all right?
0: That's
2: good question. You got those changes going. You should be advertising Carolina basketball this year.
0: We will still, certainly we'll be carrying Carolina basketball on WFJA and NC State basketball here on GP.
2: Right. That's still going intact. Okay, that's cool.
0: And we're still bringing you NASCAR, but we're bringing you the Motor Racing Network radio coverage of NASCAR, and there's another network, Performance Radio Network. We don't bring you those, but we will be getting back to NASCAR next week. Performance Radio Network's had the race over the last couple of weeks, but we'll be getting back to NASCAR for you next week.
2: Oh, yeah, that's good, man. I'm glad y'all keep up to date on that stuff.
0: Yeah, we are. We like to be able to bring you. We've been bringing you NASCAR for 56 years, so we keep doing it. We're not bringing you quite as many races as we have in the past, but we are bringing you all the races the Motor Racing Network's offering for us.
2: Well, that's great. That's good to hear. It's good to hear for the Sanford area.
0: Yeah.
2: Can't afford to go to the games. You know what I'm saying, is it?
0: Yes, I do. Me and my brother talk
2: on TV when I can, you know.
0: That's how me and my brother say, you know, we've certainly been priced out of professional sports. I don't know. We can maybe still get to college sports, but I don't know how much longer that's going to last.
2: Right. Yes, sir. All right. I'm glad to hear that. So, run my ass back on that smart TV. Comes with a DVD player.
0: Yep.
2: With some movies. What was that price on that?
0: Let me see. Smart TV with remote and comes with a DVD player. I have $60.
2: Okay, put it in about $40. I can turn it.
0: Oh, you're just giving it away now, almost.
2: Yeah, I'm gonna have to give it away, I reckon.
0: All right.
2: It's collecting dust. No, it's working fine.
0: Working fine. All right. Well, we got it out here. Works fine. It comes with a additional DVD player, not an attached DVD player, and it also has a remote.
2: Attached. Yeah, this is separate. The DVD thing is separate. We got remotes. You know what I'm saying?
0: Sure.
2: All right, we'll take one there, 910-709-1861, sir.
0: All right, and the battery charger and the dorm-size refrigerator still available?
2: Yeah, let's see that part. Oh. No.
0: What? Oh, I'm sorry, your phone cut out there. I missed what you said.
2: I said, I still got it. Yeah, run it.
0: All right, we'll put those back on for you again today, and appreciate you calling in early this morning. I hope you have a good rest of your day.
2: Do, sir. Thank you, sir.
0: Thank you.
2: Bye-bye.
0: All right. 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Again, that number is 910-709-1861. All right, and let's see if we can't get you to the forecast quickly here. Let you know what we can expect. See if anything changed since we looked at the forecast yesterday. And right now, at least for today and tomorrow, looks pretty much the same as they had yesterday. Partly cloudy skies for today. Still very warm and humid. A few isolated showers and a brief storm, possibly mainly in the southern counties. So that would include us. Highs reach in the upper 80s, possibly the lower 90s today, as a weak cold front will pass through the area, bringing drier air later tonight into tomorrow, but that's not going to be the main focus of the cooler air. Now, the overnight temperatures tonight will be a little bit cooler. We'll be down into the low to mid-60s tonight. And even some more rural areas could get into the upper 50s this evening. Now, Friday, we'll have partly cloudy skies, a little bit cooler on Friday than today. We'll have a high temperature of 84 degrees and a low of 65, and tomorrow looks dry. And today, for the most part, looks dry. They do have a 20% chance of a shower for today. Rain chances for today were greater earlier in the week, but they have brought those chances down for today. And when we were looking at this long, extended period of rain starting at the end of last week, remember saying, it's going to go through Wednesday or Thursday of next week. We'll have pretty much good chances of off and on rain. I didn't get a whole lot at my house over the last week, but at least got some. And that was a big help. And we'll take a look at some of those rain totals over the last 24 hours here in just 1 second. But right now, let's continue to go over the forecast for you. So Saturday, they give us a 30% chance of a rain shower on Saturday. High temperatures staying in the low 80s, about 81 degrees for a high on Saturday. 56 degrees will be the low on Saturday night. And when we talk about those 50-degree temperatures, they can hang in through generally the first week of June, and that looks like what they're going to do for us this year. And then we'll say goodbye to the 50s and pretty much say goodbye to high temperatures in the 70s, at least until September. Maybe may get a little break in there sometime in August. Sometimes that happens. Generally don't get much of a break in the heat and humidity in June and July after that first week in June. So we're going to cool down on Saturday to 81. Lows will be in the mid-50s. Sunday, partly cloudy with a high temperature of 78 and a low temperature of 58. Sunday looks to be dry. Monday, a 40% chance of rain with a high temperature of 80 and a low temperature of 60. So those humidity levels will stay down for us as we head into the beginning of next week. Mostly clear on Tuesday with a high temperature near 80 degrees and a low temperature of 57. Wednesday, mostly clear skies. Our high will be 81 and our lows will be in the mid to upper 50s on Wednesday. And that's going to wrap up the 7-day forecast. And as we get into Thursday of next week, we'll have a high temperature of 81. Our low will be in the mid to upper 50s. Friday, the 5th of June, about 85 degrees for a high temperature, a low temperature of 62. Saturday, the 6th of June, a high temperature of 85 and a low temperature of 63. So it looks like maybe Thursday, June the 4th, may be the last day of the 50s. Now, Friday could possibly get down into the upper 50s in some spots, but the forecast is for 62. So we'll see if Thursday, the 4th of June, is our last day. We see 50-degree temperatures. Of course, we've been in the 60s and 70s over the last several mornings. And the best chance for rain over the next 7 and 10 days looks like that's going to be Monday, throughout the day on Monday. Got a decent chance of rain, but the chances increase for us as we head into the evening and nighttime hours on Monday. So we'll say best chances for rain start around 7 or 8 o'clock on Monday evening, and then those chances for rain will really start to decrease by the time we get to about daybreak on Tuesday morning. And that's looking like the best chance for rain. Now, Saturday's rain looks like it may be a best chance is going to be in the morning time, right around 6 o'clock to 8 o'clock, let's say. It looks like that's going to be the best chance for some showers on Saturday. So if you got plans Saturday afternoon, certainly looks like that's going to be okay. All right, well, we're at 34 minutes after 8 o'clock here on Super Hits, WWGP, and the Swap Shop. 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All right, right now we're going to go ahead and take our first time out of the morning. We'll be back in a few minutes to get to more of your phone calls. As we do break, we're up to 75 degrees. It looks like those temperatures are going to move up pretty quickly for us today. Winds coming out of the west at 6 miles per hour. And right now, mostly sunny skies, but a few clouds in the sky as well. We'll be back.
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0: All right, welcome back to the Swap Shop. My guy, Mary Wells, and baby, I'm yours, Barbara Lewis. This morning here on Super Hits WWGP, you're tuned in to the Swap Shop. News with Margaret coming up here in just a minute or two. Don't really have time to get to another call before we get to news, but we do have time to tell you about the Gospel Sounds on the Grounds, as Pastor Mazingo invited you to come out to Gospel Sounds on the Grounds at Miracle Baptist Church on Saturday, May the 30th, beginning at 3 o'clock. This will be an exciting afternoon of singing by Hickory Grove Gospel Quartet, Black Creek Bluegrass Gospel Band, and the church choir, preaching by Pastor Jeff Mazingo, and fellowship with friends and neighbors. Bring yourself, bring your family, bring your friends. Miracle Baptist Church is located here in Sanford over at 830 Harvey Falk Road. And if you would like to RSVP or if you need any other information, just call the church at 919-499-1722. Again, that's 919-499-1722. Now, RSVP is requested but not required. So if you don't RSVP and then you wake up on Saturday and say, hey, I want to go over to Miracle Baptist Church, that's fine. You could still go. Don't feel like you can't go because you didn't RSVP, but they just like to get as good an idea as possible as the number of people who will be attending. Again, the number for the church, 919-499-1722. All of this information I just gave to you is available to you in our Swap Shop listings. 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All right, it is time for news with Margaret, so we're going to go ahead and get you updated on news. Then we'll be back in just a little while to get to more of your phone calls.
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2: Good morning. I'm Margaret Murchison. It's Thursday, the 28th of May, 2026. And we are looking for more storm chances, but trending lower with highs in the upper 80s today. And then Friday is not quite as warm with highs in the low 80s. Saturday, mostly cloudy with a brief shower possible by the evening. Highs cooler in the upper 70s. And then Sunday, the front lifts north and we have a better chance for scattered showers and a few storms. Highs will only reach the mid 70s. And though we're going to only have highs in the 80s today, it's still going to be hot and muggy. It's extremely sticky outside. So make sure you always carry some H2O with you wherever you're going to make sure that you can stay hydrated during these kinds of days. Sanford police and other investigators, including the Sheriff's Department, are continuing their investigation into a house fire at the home of Marcus Mason, 59, the newest school board member, that occurred early yesterday morning. The fire call came in around 2:35 a.m., and the fire department and police department responded to 1326 Somerset for a reported structure fire. Upon arrival, the fire department began fire suppression. And while on the scene, the fire department personnel located Mr. Mason inside the residence. He had attended the school board meeting the night before. One neighbor said it sounded like an explosion that she heard around 2:21 a.m. Others were complaining because there were no sirens alerting people that there was a fire in the area. At any rate, the cause and origin of the fire are under investigation, and more information will be given to you when it is made available to us. Juan Carlos Rezo Garcia, 45, of McDougal Road in Lillington, has been arrested and charged with committing a felony to obtain property by false pretense and failing to hear or to work after being paid. Bail was set at $10,500 secured. Luis Ignacio Laguna Holderon, 23, of Firestone Lane in Sanford, is charged with felony possession of methamphetamine, simply possessing a Schedule VI controlled substance simply possessing a Schedule 4 controlled substance, and 2 counts of possessing drug paraphernalia. Bail was set at $55,000 secured. Joseph Mitchell Pope, 62, of Irwin, was arrested and charged with committing felony attempted larceny, committing felony larceny, conspiring with Rocky Brooks to commit attempted felony larceny, and possessing stolen property. Bail was set at $10,000 secured. Cheyenne Nicole Bryant, 27, of Wellington, was arrested and charged with committing felony larceny, felony possessing stolen property, and conspiring with Ricky Lee Shavers to commit felony larceny against Walmart. Bond was not authorized due to the defendant already out on bond. Lisa Michelle Hennett, 36, of Main Street in Lillington, is charged with felony possessing cocaine, driving with license revoked, and driving with a fictitious tag. Bail was set at $15,000. Ryan Chase Patterson, 34, of Broadway, was arrested and charged with 2 counts of felony possessing a Schedule 2 controlled substance, felony possessing a Schedule 1 controlled substance, possessing drug paraphernalia, simple possession of a Schedule 2 controlled substance, and carrying a concealed weapon. Bail was set at $30,000 secured. Katashna Raisha Cromarty, 30, is charged with committing felony larceny, felony possessing fentanyl, possessing drug paraphernalia, and simple possession of a Schedule 6 controlled substance. Bail was set at $16,000. A reminder that a contractor for the North Carolina Department of Transportation will the NC-87 Business South ramp to NC-87 next week for road resurfacing. The roadway will close on June 1st, that's Monday at 7 p.m., and will reopen on Tuesday, June 2nd at 6 a.m., weather permitting. All southbound traffic on NC-87 Business will follow a signed detour to take Harvey Falk Road to return onto NC-87 Business. Drivers should stay alert in work zones and plan ahead. The list of names for the 26th Atlantic hurricane season have been released, and there is a method for choosing names for hurricanes each year. Some are retired after the season is over. But it is hurricane season starting June 1st through November 30th. It's a good time to be prepared now. And finally, WWGP 1050 AM and 95.1 FM proudly announces the launch of the new music format, Super Hits from the Local Radio Network, delivering the greatest songs of the 1950s. 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
0: Good morning. Temperatures in the 70s this morning, and it looks like we're going to have a dry day with mostly sunny skies. We'll have a high temperature in the upper 80s with the light winds coming out of the west. Now, tonight we'll have partly cloudy skies with a low near 60. On Friday, mostly sunny, a little cooler with a high in the mid-80s. Friday night, mostly cloudy with a low in the low 60s. Saturday, a slight chance for a shower, mostly cloudy, a high of 82.
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0: Ray Charles, Eleanor Rigby, 1968 on Super Hits, WWGP, right here during the Swap Shop, playing you the best music from the 60s and 70s and more. And we look forward to getting back to our phone calls coming up here in a few minutes. Right now, we're going to get ready for our update on national and international stories here at the top of the hour. And as we do come to this break, right now here at the radio station, we have a temperature of 75 degrees, 75 out at the Raleigh Executive Jetport, and 78 degrees at the Raleigh-Durham International Airport. That's going to do it for this hour. 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
2: AP News, I'm Marcela Sanchez. A federal judge has declined to block President Trump's executive order creating a federal voter list and limiting mail voting. The judge in D.C. rejected the request by Democrats and civil rights groups who had argued that Trump's order would likely be found unconstitutional. A key inflation measure rose to 3.8% in April compared to a year ago, jumping to its highest level in 3 years. It's the latest sign that spiking gas prices and higher food costs are squeezing Americans' finances. In other news, Matthew Perry's assistant gets more than 3 years in prison for his central role in the actor's ketamine death.
3: Matthew Perry's assistant gets more than 3 years in prison for his central role in the actor's ketamine death. 60-year-old Kenneth Iwamasa pleaded guilty to conspiracy to distribute ketamine. He was sentenced to 3 years and 5 months in prison.
4: Kenny wants to express his deepest sympathy for the part that he played in the death of Matthew Perry.
3: Iwamasa's lawyer, Alan Eisner, spoke to reporters after the sentencing.
4: Mr. Perry was a man, a friend, his boss, someone who he had the deepest affection for. He's been devastated since his death. And he continues to be devastated.
3: Perry's family blames Iwamasa, a longtime friend, for enabling Perry's addiction. According to his plea agreement, the assistant bought ketamine on Perry's behalf and injected him with it personally. The actor died at age 54 in 2023. Four other defendants have pleaded guilty and received sentences in the case. I'm Haya Pinjwani.
2: For nearly two centuries after France abolished slavery, the colonial era law that classified humans as property remained quietly on its books. But today, the lower house of parliament voted to wipe the Code Noir, or Black Code, from French law. This is AP News.
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0: It's going to be a hot, sticky afternoon, but it looks like we'll be dry with mostly sunny skies. We'll have a high of 88 with winds out of the west between 5 and 10 miles per hour. Tonight, partly cloudy with a low near 60. Friday, mostly sunny, a little cooler with a high of 84. Friday night, mostly cloudy with a low of 61. Saturday, a slight chance of a shower, mostly cloudy. Our high will be 82.
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0: Welcome back into the Swap Shop on Super Hits WWGP, and glad to have you along with us here in hour number two. Phone lines are back open at 919-775-1050. Well, we'll let you know what people are recognizing or celebrating today in just a few minutes. We have the impossible question coming up for you as we get into the second hour of the Swap Shop this morning. We also have a another lottery player winner. We'll tell you about the lottery player winner during this hour of the Swap Shop as well. And, we got things started off this morning with our first caller letting us know about their Craftsman table saw that is 1 year old. We've got a 5,000 BTU window AC unit. And we got a 1940s large drop leaf table, a 10-inch flat screen TV, a TV with VCR, DVD player, all attached together in one. Looking for someone to do some yard work, too, at 470-309-3514. Again, that's 470-309-3514. Well, beautiful sunshine outside this morning, but certainly is muggy. Let's look at the temperatures around Central North Carolina as we get hour number two started off this morning. And we'll tell you with the, we told you about the temperature just before the top of the hour out at the airport. Still 75 degrees at the airport, 72 degrees in Asheboro, 78 degrees at both the Harnett County Airport and the Fayetteville Regional Airport and the Raleigh-Durham Airport, 79 degrees at the Moore County Airport, and 77 degrees over at Pope Air Force Base. Winds are coming out of the west this morning between about 3 and 10 miles per hour. And we're watching a frontal system, or counting on a frontal system coming through this evening. And that frontal system is going to be dipping in from the north. Right now, it's just into northern Virginia and into West Virginia. And that frontal system could possibly trigger a shower. And it is going to bring us a slightly cooler temperatures for tomorrow and a little bit lower humidity, too. So we'll get a little bit of a break on that humidity. Of course, our air conditioners work extra hard in the heat. And you add the extra humidity that they have to pull all the moisture out. It puts a lot of work on those AC units. So good idea to maybe turn up your air conditioner a couple of degrees during this particularly warmer weather and give those AC units a little chance to catch their breath. All right. Well, you certainly don't want to overwork it this time of year because we'll certainly have plenty of hot weather that you're going to need those air conditioners throughout the rest of the summer months. All right, and Margaret gave us some good tips on air conditioning as well. I guess it was during last week's news. Make sure you get those filters cleared out, too. Put in some new filters. Helps those air conditioners run much more efficiently. So we got that frontal system dipping down into Virginia right now. There's also kind of a stalled frontal system just ahead of that. And we got high pressure sitting right over the part of the state where North Carolina and Georgia and Tennessee all kind of come together there. And that's what we're looking at as far as current conditions. Plenty of rain through the middle part of the country. And right now, though, we're not expecting a whole lot of rain over the next couple of days. Looks like our best chance for rain over the next couple of days will be on Saturday morning. And then we'll see another chance for rain as we head into Monday. So we're not going to have an extended period of dry weather, but we are going to have much drier conditions than we had over the last week. All right, we do have our first caller of the second hour ready, so let's go ahead and get back to our phone calls. Welcome into the Swap Shop. You're on the air.
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1: Appreciate it, John. Thank
0: All
1: you.
0: Right. You take care. Have a good day.
1: Thank you, Brian.
0: Bye-bye. All right, yeah, the new website came online early last week. 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You can't miss it. And I just checked it, and it is playing, so just check that out, and that should work for you. Appreciate your call and your question this morning, though, and you're probably not the only one with that question. 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All right, it's 11 minutes after 9 o'clock here on Central Carolina's morning program, and as we get into the second hour of the Swap Shop, we usually like to let you know what people are recognizing or celebrating today. And we will do that in just 1 second. But before we do that, we're going to ask you the impossible question for today. And we'll see if you get this right. Once again, with the impossible question, no prizes here. You don't need to call in your answer. Just give you a chance to think about it and see if you can come up with the right answer. And oftentimes, I feel like there's probably multiple right answers to this question. And this is one of those days you could probably come up with many different answers. But can you get the one that they're looking for? If you're average, you will do this 208 times this year. And well, I guess it depends on the definition of the word they're looking for. Because if you take it at the most literal definition, or the most precise definition, we'll say, would be under 208 times a year for me, even though I'd probably like to eat it a lot more. And I just gave you a clue. So something that we eat, that is your clue for today. But depends on the definition of the word. I could eat this 208 times a year, or I could not. But I would like to probably eat them 300 times a year. I just don't do it. All right, let's go ahead and get another call in right now, and we'll give you the answer to the impossible question in just a little bit. Right now, though, let's go ahead and get to our next call. Welcome into the Swap Shop. You're on the air.
3: Morning. How you doing this morning?
0: Hey, doing all right. How are you doing this morning?
3: Okay.
0: Good.
3: You don't mind to get you to run on my ass for me?
0: All right, we will do that. And leave it the way we had it?
3: Yeah, it's exactly way I have it. It's still looking off. Somebody might know some information about the insurance from my son.
0: All right. We will.
3: I did have a guy come look at the refrigerator, but they are dumb refrigerators. I think he was looking one a little bit bigger. So, you know, his refrigerator, you know, he was looking one a small refrigerator, but he wanted, you know, larger than a dumb refrigerator. So, when I got a dumb refrigerator, you know, they about a foot and a half high, and then the hidden is about two and a half foot high.
0: Okay. So,
3: that's what I do have dome refrigerators.
0: All right.
3: Okay, and I do need to try to find out to get somebody to hook up on the website, too, because I got the old website. I don't have the new one, and then it's not showing, you know, the listing for, like, this week or the end of last week.
0: All right. Well, yeah, we're putting those listings up at the new website, which is wwgpradio.com.
3: Okay. All right, then, appreciate it. I'm going to get somebody to know what you're doing and put that up there for me.
0: All right. Well, just remember the station, WWGP, and just add the word radio.com, and you should be able to find it.
3: Okay, then. All right. Appreciate that. And that number you can call anytime. It's still the same. 919-226-96. 919-226-96.
0: Thank you, Moses. You take care, and I hope you had a good birthday.
3: Oh, yes, sir, I did.
0: All right. Good to hear.
3: I appreciate it. You have a good day now. Thank you.
0: All right. Take care.
3: All right,
0: Moses checking in with us this morning, looking for a CD player, boombox, looking for a vehicle battery charger, got a couple of dorm-size refrigerators. 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You're on the air.
4: Hey, John. How you doing today?
0: Hey, doing all right. How you doing? I know you're doing all right.
4: Oh, yeah. It's a beautiful day today.
0: It is another beautiful day, albeit a little humid.
4: Oh, yeah. I want to put my Insane figures and Britney Spears, Spice Girls figures back on.
0: All right.
4: And also, I've got about 2,000 basketball and football cards, so I'll take best offer.
0: All right.

0: birthday's tomorrow, too.
1: Well, I will double-check that and make sure I do. We don't want to leave her off. And it's also May 29th.
0: Yeah.
1: All right. Well, we'll get your wife, Lynn, on there, and I hope she has a happy birthday tomorrow.
0: And you still play some country, don't you?
1: Well, yes, we will play some country. Generally, if they country songs were on crossed over to the Billboard list as opposed to just the country list, but yeah, we still play some country. Is there anything in particular you want to hear?
0: Yeah, if you could play a Conway Twitty song for my wife, that's her, either him or Kid Rock, either one would be fine.
1: Conway
0: Twitty. That's her two favorite singers.
1: All right, well, we'll get a Conway Twitty song on for you today, all right?
0: All right, and they can reach me at 919-356-2819.
1: All right, that's 919-356-2819.
0: That'll do it. You have a good day.
1: All right. Always a pleasure to hear. Yeah.
0: I think that answer was salad, ain't it?
1: Oh, you think the answer was salad?
0: Yeah, for the average thing.
1: Well, you're right. How did you guess that right?
0: I was just thinking what somebody might eat. When you said eat, I said, well, what would somebody normally eat? And I know my granddaughter's, I think she eats one about every day, just about. That's all she loves is some kind of salad.
1: All right. Well, that's, I probably don't eat 208 green salads a year, but if you throw in things like macaroni salad and potato salad, and if you consider coleslaw a salad, and I think I may get to 208 if you add all those in. I would like to eat 208 green salads a year, but I just don't, I don't buy that many vegetables, unfortunately.
0: Yeah, my granddaughter is probably that or more, because every time we go out, I say, what do you want? And then I go, what kind of salad you want? And I know she's going to get some kind of salad.
1: She's going to get some kind of salad. Well, they say the answer to the question, they tell us that the average person eats a salad four times a week, which works out to 208 times a year.
0: Oh, yeah. All right. Well, you have a good day.
1: All right. Thank you. You got the impossible. You should win a car or something for that. But I guess we don't have a car to give away.
0: Maybe next time.
1: Maybe next time. All right.
0: All right. Appreciate it.
1: Take care. Bye bye. All right. Well, we call it the impossible question, but today it was not impossible. If you're average, you will do this 208 times this year. The average person eats a salad four times a week. That's 208 times a year. Now, that doesn't mean that you only eat a salad, but you may have a salad along with your regular dinner. And I can say that my mother, not always, but generally, prepares a salad for our Sunday lunch. That's kind of the thing I'm most interested in, to be honest with you, because whatever's on the last week, we had steak and potatoes. I'm like, well, I eat plenty of red meat, and I eat plenty of potatoes. It's delicious. I like it. It's good. I'm glad we had it. But it's really that salad that I'm usually looking forward to. And if I go to a restaurant that has a salad bar, that's usually kind of top on the list, too. All right. But for the most part, and I said, unless you can consider potato salad, which I don't think that's what they're really looking for here, coleslaw, kind of a macaroni salad, even egg salad, you could add all that in there. And probably get to 208 times a year, but I think they're probably looking mostly for green salads here. All right, well, maybe we'll have to rebrand the question from the impossible question to the possible question. 919-775-1050 is the phone number to call if you have any items to buy, sell, trade, give away, looking for any items. Happy birthday to Lynn Dempsey, celebrating the birthday on May the 29th, and Sheila Douglas, also on May the 29th. We have NSYNC, Britney Spears, and Spice Girl action figures. And these are complete sets of NSYNC and the Spice Girls, as well as Britney Spears. About 2,000 basketball and football cards, taking the best offer there, looking for Michael Jordan cards. And the phone number, 919-356-2819. Again, that's 919-356-2819. And we will find a Conway

Woody song for you that we'll get on for Lynn this morning, and we'll do that as our next song. 919-775-1050, now 22 minutes after 9 o'clock. We have the Gross Sanford NC segment coming up at 9:35 this morning, so we'll have a representative from the Sanford Area Growth Alliance, either from the Chamber side or the Economic Development side. And that'll be this morning at 9:35, which means we'll be breaking away from our phone calls in about 7 minutes from right now. So if you do want to get in, now would be a good time to call. I want to remind you of the new program we have on Saturday mornings, and it will come on right after George and the Swap Shop. And the new program is called Greatest Hits USA. This Saturday from 11 a.m. till 2 p.m. on WWGP 95.1 FM and 1050 AM, settle in for the Greatest Hits USA. Enjoy a warm, nostalgic ride through the 60s and 70s featuring a 1975 Hour 2 and the Top 5 Countdown from 1965. That's right, you're going to find out what was the number one song in 1965. Chuck Matthews, the host of the program, brings the stories, the smiles, and the songs you grew up with. Greatest Hits USA, America's favorites. Once again, that's 11 to 2, so once George wraps up the Swap Shop, don't go anywhere. Greatest Hits USA will be coming on, and we'll carry you into the early afternoon, and then we'll get back to our regular Super Hits WWGP programming for the remainder of the day. And we'll still continue to bring you the best music from the 60s and 70s. 24 minutes after 9 o'clock here on Central Carolina's morning program, you are tuned into the Swap Shop. And let's tell you what folks are celebrating today. We generally get to that during the second hour of the Swap Shop. So today is Amnesty International Day. It's an International Hamburger Day. National Beef Burger Day. I don't know why we'd have the National Beef Burger Day and the International Hamburger Day. Seems a little repetitive. National Brisket Day. Give me some of that Texas brisket. I could probably eat that 208 times a year without any problem. And I had hamburgers earlier this week, so I probably will not be participating in International Hamburger. Well, actually, I know what I'll be having. I made tacos last night, and then I packed up a couple of tacos to bring to work, and I got about 20 miles down the road from my house and realized, okay, I got some of my food in my lunchbox, but I did not get my tacos in my lunchbox, which means I then had to call an Audible and stop and pick up something that I could have for lunch today, even though I had had some food in there, but I didn't really have like a lunch item. So I had to stop this morning, pick up something that I could eat a little bit later on. And I did not pick up a hamburger, so I will not be having a hamburger. And there, I don't think anybody's making hamburgers at 6 o'clock in the morning. But today is International Hamburger Day, celebrates hamburgers. Traditionally, a hamburger consists of a patty of ground beef that has been pan-fried, barbecued, or flame-broiled, and it is served in a bun. Condiments such as ketchup, mustard, mayonnaise, and relish are often included, as well as toppings such as lettuce, tomato, onions, bacon, pickles, and cheese. And I don't know that I've ever seen a hamburger. I've seen, you know, you go to a lot of restaurants with a lot of different hamburgers. I don't know that I've ever seen one that has like a relish on it. But I guess some people put relish on their hamburgers. I like relish on a hot dog. I've never had relish that I can think of on a hamburger. Now, besides the hamburger made of ground beef, there are many variations of the burger, such as the turkey burger, the veggie burger, and the bison burger. Burgers are commonly served at fast food restaurants and diners, and even at high-end restaurants. Now, there are many people who claim to have invented the burger. Some sources say it was Louis Lassen did it at Louis's Lunch Inn in New Haven, Connecticut on July the 28th, 1900. No matter who came up with the hamburger, it was created sometime around the turn of the 19th century, and its popularity was boosted at the 1904 World's Fair in St. Louis. Some popular early restaurants that served burgers were White Castle, starting in 1921, QP Hamburger, starting in 1923,
Big Boy beginning in 1936, and McDonald's beginning in 1940. Although the hamburger was created in the United States, its name is taken from the city of Hamburg, Germany. Now, you celebrate the day by eating a hamburger. Even if you are a vegetarian, veggie burgers are an option. You could also go out to eat for a hamburger. Make sure to check for deals taking place for International Hamburger Day. Chances are that you live in a state that has one of the 100 best burgers in America. You could look those up online. You could also stop at Lewis's Lunch for one, where Lewis Lassen may have served the first burger. Since today is International Holiday, it would be also fitting to do some traveling and try one of the best burgers in the world. You can also find those online. You could always make your own burger as well. If you want to get creative, try a recipe you've never tried before. And the best burger I ever had was in a little restaurant called Meatballs, located in Silva, North Carolina. And I think I only had it once. I knew it was good when I had it. But as I look back, it's the one burger I remember the most. And Meatballs was just a little restaurant. Silva's one of those towns where you had Main Street. And all the store shops were kind of, and I don't remember if it was called Main Street, but you had the Main Street and all the store fronts along that street, and that is kind of like you could see the courthouse from that side, but that's a one-way road moving away from the courthouse, and the road splits right where Meatballs was. It was right there at the V, because it was kind of a moving away from the courthouse, and the road splits right where Meatballs was. It was right there at the V, because it was kind of a that's a one-way road moving away from the courthouse, and the road splits right where Meatballs was. It was right there at the V, because it was kind of a

it is a river, and that it drowns the tender reed. And some say love, it's like a razor, and that it leaves your soul to bleed.

0: right, welcome back into the Swap Shop, and that was Conway Twitty and the Rose for Lynn Dempsey this morning, celebrating her birthday on May the 29th. Well, we're now at 38 minutes after 9 o'clock here on Central Carolina's morning program on Super Hits, WWGP, and we are going to break away from our phone calls as we welcome in Susan Gomez, the director of the Chamber of Commerce here in Sanford, and she's going to be talking about, well, we'll see what she's going to be talking about. We get good information from Susan and everybody who comes in from the Sanford Area Growth Alliance. And if you'd like to learn more, go to growsanfordnc.com. Right now, though, we're going to turn things over to Margaret. Good morning to you, Margaret.
1: Good morning, John. Good morning, Mistress. Good morning, Susan. So glad to see you.
2: Good morning, Miss Margaret. Good morning, John.
1: You have been a busy lady with all the things that's going on in our town since the month came in.

0: And the month is already
1: gone.
0: Gone.
1: Literally gone. I am shocked. I was sitting there and, you know, with Memorial Day being this past month,
0: yeah,
1: it just threw me off. I thought I had like two more weeks till June, and then all of a sudden I'm like, wait, June 1st is Monday.
0: see, you were different from me. I thought June 1st was this past month. When I left Memorial Day, I said, okay, I got this June 1st and this June 1st. And I started writing all this stuff then, and I thought, Wait,
1: we're still in May. Yeah, it's weird. We're still in May, but it's almost June. It's just
0: we're in
1: wild.
0: May, but it's June. It's really. So you've been with all these ribbon cuttings and all these
1: so
0: other
1: wonderful.
0: Things you had.
1: It's been a great year, obviously, 2026 here, and so much more to come. But so many good things. We had the ribbon cutting at the Depot building, which
0: was
1: fabulous. That building is beautiful inside, and that was such a great celebration. And then soon enough, the Welcome Center will be in there, so they'll have a grand opening. And the concerts are returning at the park
0: Thursday the 4th, right?
1: The 4th is the first one. So City of Sanford concerts are going back at Depot Park every Thursday night at 6:30. The library open. What a beautiful... I love the library. I mean, I loved it anyway when it was on Hawkins Avenue. It's just... It's my happy place.
0: And there's so many things that you can do with this. I mean,
1: yes,
0: and
1: it's not just go in and get a book.
0: You can just...
1: You have meeting rooms, outdoor space to sit at. There's place for toddlers. There's actual space for teenagers, for young adults. I mean, meeting rooms where you can go in and study or have...
0: I'm afraid somebody's going to stay too late and they're going to get locked in. I mean,
1: they're going to go in there to read
0: and then they're going to leave. But the book gets so good, they can't leave. And next thing you know,
1: beautiful reading spaces and all that light. It's just... I love it. It's gorgeous. And so, yeah, just beautiful things that are happening in our community. And we just got to keep on celebrating. And, of course, the farmer's market is always bustling on Saturday. I love going there. I just like going.
0: Squash and peppers and tomatoes.
1: I'm still on my strawberry kick. I have bought so many strawberries. I love them.
0: Did you freeze them or did you?
1: I freeze some of them. Some of them just get eaten, you know, throughout the few days. I make a strawberry pie, which is my family's favorite, and I love it. It just makes me happy to see the strawberries.
0: They're so pretty. They're just so pretty.
1: Yeah, they're just so
0: pretty. And then with all these things that you've done, you've got a new grandbaby.
1: Yes, we were blessed with our new grandson a few weeks ago, and he's beautiful and gorgeous and...
0: Of course he is.
1: Oh, I know. Thank you. That's so sweet. Yeah, we are blessed. And we were both able to go down there, my husband and I, at different times to spend time with her. And then our youngest, they're in Washington State.
0: That was a long way.
1: Yeah, it is. It is. But I try not to focus on the distance. And we do get to spend a lot of time with them, which is wonderful. And I've learned with our first grandson, it's about the quality of time and not the quantity of time. Because I was focusing on they're not close, we're not gonna be able, but we do get to see them probably about every 2.5 to 3 months, which is a blessing
0: for us being
1: so far away and all of us working. And so it's that quality of time with them that really matters. And it has, you know, and then we have FaceTime, of course. And so the baby is healthy, our daughter is healthy, and big brother is happy to have a little baby brother, and all is well. So now it's just a matter of watching these two beautiful human beings grow up to be
0: beautiful.
1: And I
0: know where you'd like to be. Are you going back this summer? Are you?
1: Yes, we go back. We'll go back in the summer to visit them again. And we go back for our first grandson's birthday in the fall. And then if all goes well, they come down for the holidays. So we do. We get a really great time with them. And we get a lot of good times with them. And so it was just so beautiful. And I know it's a privilege and a blessing to have been able to be there for her, because I know that's not easy to get when you're working.
0: Especially with one child already at home.
1: Yeah, so it's, it was wonderful to be there. So that took up part of my month. And
0: it's a good part that you said something about even though you're distant, you can still see each other. You sound like my son in the gasoline. He said, somebody was talking about the gas prices, and he looked at me and he says, that is the least worry that I have. And I said, he said, well, you got to have the gas.
1: Right.
0: So why go to the gas pump and look up and see the price?
1: No matter what,
0: you still got to have the gas.
1: You got to go.
0: He says, so I just get the gas and just go where I got to go.
1: Yeah.
0: So I'm trying to get that attitude.
1: It did go down a little. I mean,
0: it was 391 point something this morning.
1: I know. I saw that when I was driving over here. So it's, I mean, if it's...
0: Well, we can't go the whole summer without it being something good happening.
1: So. You know, so we enjoy what we have here. So, but it's good. And then tonight, we have our last event of May, which is our business after hours.
0: And that's at the hospital?
1: Yes, at the Medical Arts Building. The Central Carolina Physicians Group is hosting. So in the Medical Arts Building.
0: And what time we'll is that?
1: Be from 5 to 6:30. So come join us, free to attend. You don't have to register, and hang out and mingle and network and get to know some more of our community people.
0: Yeah,
1: we would love to see you. And then that completes our month of May, and then June 1st, like we said, is Monday, and we kick it off with Public Policy Luncheon. And so I hope people get the chance to come. It's our last one before we take our break in July. We always take off in July. Everybody's on vacation and summer, so we'll pick back up in August. But
0: so who is the program this time?
1: So June 1st program is actually being hosted by Sanford Area Growth Alliance. Jimmy Randolph will be speaking on data centers. I know that there's been, well, we all know, there's been so much social media and news and communication on data centers. So we thought it was a very important time in our community to gather and to have him go over the different types of data centers. Why are they important? What's the impact overall in general, right? But also, you know, I know people are very concerned with Lee County. What does it mean to Lee County? What are the pros, the cons, the wrongs, the rights, the good, the bad, all
0: and
1: that.
0: Nobody really knows.
1: Right. You know? So it's hard to find all that in all the amount of information. And data centers are not one solitary thing, right? So they come in many layers, like so many things. So it's hard to unravel, and when you get bombarded with so much information, and unfortunately misinformation, it's hard to decipher what is true, what is not, and what actually is occurring. And Jimmy, you know, as we all know, is such an amazing speaker, and he has such a way of breaking things down that you're like, oh, okay. Because even I was struggling at the beginning trying to understand all the information and what was that, filtering it through. So he's going to present. So if you are at all curious about what the conversations are about, why the big hoopla, why people are upset or not upset about him, and what's the impact and what does it all mean, then Monday is your day to be at Public Policy. Registration is open till tomorrow at 4. We do accept walk-ins on Monday. So if last minute you're like, I have time to be there at 11:45, we open the doors, and then we're there till 1, and of course lunch is provided as well. So we're looking forward to a wonderful presentation, and it comes at a really good time. I mean, moratoriums are on our surrounding counties, there's lawsuits going around, so it's very important that, you know, we are well informed as a community as to what is going on.
0: And what else happens now, since there's no public policy on Mondays until August? So I know
1: what
0: that
1: do we do? What do we do? With
0: yeah, what
1: do
0: you do? Because what I know you're just full of things to do. So tell us about those things.
1: So we are working on a ribbon cutting. I think people have already seen, if they follow social media, Play Escape is our new family entertainment location that's on Horner Boulevard, where the old Babcock furniture. They will be doing a soft open this Friday the 29th, and then we're working on a ribbon cutting.
0: Tomorrow,
1: 29th. It's beautiful in there. I don't think we've ever have seen something like this in Sanford. No, I think we would have imagined something like this to be here. It is wonderful, especially when the days get really, really hot, and it's too hot to even have the kids outside in the yard or on the splash pad, stuff like that. Well, maybe the splash pad, because that's water, so that's fun, kind of fun. But you know what I mean. When it's hot, it's a good place to be. It's got the slides and arcades, and it has a 18-hole putt-putt. Like, indoors.
0: Inside,
1: it's wonderful. It has a toddler area. I mean, it has a full concession stand, so it'll have pizzas and, you know, ice cream and all the good things. It has party rooms.
0: Wow.
1: And she is actually one of our RISE participants that won the grant. So, Miss Margaret.
2: All right. Well, we'll continue along as Margaret catches her breath here, and
1: right, so we have that. We're working on a date for that, so hopefully that will be here in June. We have Public Policy Luncheon on the first Monday, which is June 1st. We have our AM Buzz and our Business After Hours. Those are on our calendars. But yeah, June, July, you kind of see a little wavering down of events because everybody's, you know, graduation week. So yesterday we were, attended Lee Early College graduation. It's always such a great, graduation. They do such a fabulous job, that group out there. And then tonight is Southern Lee. And then tomorrow is Lee Senior. So weather is doing what it does. Just
0: fly. Wondering. So it can't be graduation time already.
1: Oh, it's graduation.
0: Christmas just left. It's not time for that yet.
1: I know.
0: It seems like the whole year just.
1: I think we were talking about that with the staff. Actually, we were having our meeting on Tuesday after the holiday, and we're just kind of doing the same thing. And we're like, you know, it just felt like we just sat down here and it was like late January. We were so excited and looking forward to all the things that we were going to be able to work on as a group internally. And then we blinked and how is it almost June? And because we got so busy, data centers and Target and all the ribbon cuttings and so many things that it just, I don't know, snowballed. And all of a sudden, it, you know, from January to all of a sudden I blinked and now we're end of May. But all good. And I think, you know, I always remember my mom always saying, wait till you get older, time's gonna fly. And I just thought that was
0: the same thing.
1: And you know what? They're right.
0: They are so right.
1: I don't know what it is about getting older that feels like time is just.
0: Mama used to say that you can tell you're getting older when those bills come around so fast.
1: It's like, I swear I just paid all these. Yeah, but so it's going to be good. You just keep your eye out on our events at on the calendar. So we're looking forward to a great month of June and, of course, the concert. So every Thursday, there's something to do. Every Saturday is Farmer's Market.
0: That's where you bring
1: market.
0: Your own chairs, right?
1: You bring your own chairs.
0: Or blankets.
1: Get yourself some food, bring it out, bring a blanket, bring chairs, you know. So they believe they start at 6:30. So even though it's kind of summer and stuff, but, you know, so every Thursday night is concerts at the park. Every Saturday is Farmer's Market. Downtown still does Third Thursday, so that's always an event. And then, of course, all the little pop-ups here and there, and the parks are overflowing. You can go to the Splash Pad, which I love going there. I love seeing the kids just having a good time.
0: They have a good time.
1: Part of me is like, I want to go.
0: We still have a little kid in all of us.
1: Yes.
0: And you can hear those little kids squealing and laughing.
1: Yes.
0: When you
1: that
0: pull
1: big
0: up.
1: Bucket.
0: Yeah.
1: It's so much fun to see them. Like, they're all sitting, just standing there waiting for that water.
0: But it's so good. We have parks almost everywhere.
1: Everywhere,
0: for all the kids now. So,
1: yeah.
0: And then with this new thing, parents can go next to them and get their groceries while the kids are in there. I guess, are they going to let kids be in there alone, or you have to stay with your kids while they're in the new?
1: I would think you'd have to stay with your child. I don't know the details of the rules and regulations, but I believe to a certain age, I guess. I mean, if you're like a teenager, I'm sure you can go in there.
0: Yeah.
1: But I think if you're younger. But
0: and
1: it's
0: that
1: a
0: brought
1: great
0: in new jobs for young people.
1: Yes, she hired already 17 people in there, which are young students, either from out of high school or, you know, coming home from college. So it's a beautiful time. And I know a lot of kids are looking for just that part-time summer work, so she's definitely happy that occurred. So yeah, new jobs, new location, new entertainment. I mean, all the good things that we talk about are coming to fruition, and I'm sure there's more to come. So,
0: well, Susan, our time's about
1: thank
0: up. But
1: you.
0: One other thing,
1: sure.
0: I know we've got lots of houses, but what about have we had any economic activity recently?
1: Oh my gosh, activity is flying off poor Todd's desk. Like, as soon as he takes one, he gets four. He takes four, he takes. So activity is there. You know, people are still looking in, projects are still looking into Lee County and the city of Sanford. We are definitely something that they consider, which is wonderful. And he gets RFIs weekly. So we have not slowed down in the front. But, you know, as far as coming to fruition, that's just something to be seen. And we just have to wait and, you know, make sure that we're doing our best.
0: Waiting is hard, but it
1: waiting
0: happens.
1: Is hard, but look what happens when we wait. We get all these beautiful things. So, yeah, but we are definitely still in high activity over at the office. So.
0: Well, thank you so much for bringing some sunshine into the studios this morning.
1: Always.
0: And we'll be sending you a press release soon about the new stations. That's what we call them.
1: Yes.
0: The new stations. It's really good. And people have been calling saying how much they enjoy the music because it brings back memories. And sometimes I don't even switch it over anymore. I just leave it. I never thought I'd just leave it on WWGP all day.
1: And
0: I used to switch it back and forth. But now the music is so good. I remember all those songs, Soulja Boy and all these things.
1: Oh, I love
0: and
1: it.
0: And you listen to all these things. And even young people are saying, well, we sure like that new station.
1: Yeah.
0: So
1: it's awesome. So congratulations to you guys both. That's
0: awesome.
1: So
0: thank you so much for sharing
1: thank
0: with
1: you.
0: Us
1: thank you. And I'll see you Monday. Hopefully
0: I'll
1: all goes well.
0: Monday. I may see you this afternoon if I get
1: a chance. Oh, wonderful. Please pass by. It would be great to see you.
0: Okay.
1: Thank you, John.
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0: 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Well, we're getting to the end of this hour, which means we're going to get to national and international stories at the top of the next hour. And then Margaret will be in to get us all the news from Central North Carolina. I'll have a little sports for us. That'll be about 10:25. Then we'll get to Margaret's mailbag right around 10:40 this morning. So don't go anywhere. And then, of course, back to your phone calls as we close out the final hour of the Swap Shop. And, I guess that'll be about an hour from now. But right now, your Swap Shop time is 10 o'clock.
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2: AP News, I'm Marcela Sanchez. AP correspondent Haya Panjwani reports on a new DOJ investigation from the Trump administration.
3: The Justice Department has opened an investigation into advice columnist E. Jean Carroll, who accused President Trump of assault. That's according to an AP source who spoke on the condition of anonymity. The DOJ is looking into whether Carroll lied during the course of civil litigation against Trump, who she says sexually assaulted her in a Manhattan department store 30 years ago. In September 2024, speaking at Trump Tower after his court hearing on his appeal, Trump repeatedly denied ever knowing Carroll.
4: I have no idea who this woman is. They have a picture from, they say, about 40 years ago, a picture. And the picture depicts her and her husband on a celebrity line where I was the celebrity.
3: The Justice Department has opened a series of investigations into perceived adversaries of the Republican president. The source says the perjury investigation is being led by the federal prosecutor's office in Chicago. Haya Panjwani, Washington.
2: A federal judge has refused to block President Trump's order to create a federal voter list and limit mail voting. The judge rejected the request by Democrats and civil rights groups that had argued Trump's order would likely be found unconstitutional. Texas Democrat James Tallarico began his general election campaign for the U.S. Senate. He's facing State Attorney General Ken Paxton, who won a runoff against incumbent Senator John Cornyn earlier this week. U.S. stocks are holding near their records as companies like Dollar Tree, Snowflake, and Hormel Foods keep piling up profits. More stories at apnews.com. This is AP News.
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0: It's going to be a hot, sticky afternoon, but it looks like we'll be dry with mostly sunny skies. We'll have a high of 88 with winds out of the west between 5 and 10 miles per hour. Tonight, partly cloudy with a low near 60. Friday, mostly sunny, a little cooler with a high of 84. Friday night, mostly cloudy with a low of 61. Saturday, a slight chance of a shower, mostly cloudy. Our high will be 82.
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5: Good morning. I'm Margaret Murchison. It's Thursday, the 28th of May, 2026, and it's a beautiful day outside, and we're looking at storm chances trending lower today, hot with highs in the upper 80s. Then Friday, it's not quite as warm, it's in the low 80s. Saturday, mostly cloudy with a brief shower possible by the evening, highs cooler in the upper 70s, but it remains a sticky pattern, and it could bring some more showers this week. We won't have to take any rain gear with us, probably, or any jackets, because we just won't need it. In the aftermath of the fire that destroyed the home of school board member Marcus Mason early yesterday, the investigation remains ongoing with the Sheriff's Department, Police Department, Fire Marshal, and others that work with things of this nature. Yesterday, a large crowd was seen throughout the day walking by the house to see it, because it's obvious that there was something heavy. It was, everything is like blown out of the house and the roof. It's in very, very bad condition. It was basically destroyed during that fire that was reported around 2:35 a.m. One neighbor said she heard what sounded like an explosion around 2:21 a.m. And they are still investigating to find what caused that fire that claimed the life of the newest school board member, Marcus Philip Mason, who was 59, of 1326 Somerset Place. Angel Morello Amando, 22, was arrested by Sanford police yesterday and charged with resist, delay, or obstructing an officer, exceeding the speed limit on the highway, and no operator's license. And the arrest was made at 1400 Horner Boulevard. Sean Raynon Miller, 63, arrested and charged with failure to appear. And the arrest was made at 999 Lansing Street at Makepeace Street. Lauren Michelle Lewis, 32, charged with possession of controlled substances, a felony, possession of marijuana, a misdemeanor, possession of drug paraphernalia, and possession of marijuana paraphernalia, both misdemeanors. The arrest was made at 1403 North Horner Boulevard. She was arrested a second time and charged with possession of controlled substances, a felony, and possession of drug paraphernalia in the same location. Jordan Derry Yoder, 31, arrested and charged with carrying a concealed weapon away from home at 1403 North Horner. Christina Elizabeth Rosales, 35, arrested and charged with possession of a controlled substance, which is a felony, possession of controlled substances, also a felony, and possession of drug paraphernalia, a misdemeanor, on Bragg Street. Arrested again and charged with simple possession of Schedule 2, 3, and 4, a felony, simple possession of Schedule 2, 3, and 4 a second time, also a felony, and possession of drug paraphernalia at 1420 Bragg Street. Society was the victim of a drug violation in the 1400 block of North Horner. The Sanford Housing Authority was the victim of damage to property in the 300 block of Temple Avenue. Yolanda Hall, 57, was a victim of damage to property in the 400 block of North Steele. City of Sanford Public Works Department was a victim of larceny in the 600 block of North 5th Street. Morgan Blaine Dawson, 66, a victim of damage to property in the 300 block of David Hill Drive. Juan Carlos Rezo Garcia, 45, of Lillington, arrested and charged with committing a felony to obtain property by false pretense and failing to work after being paid. Bail was set at $10,500, secured. Luis Ignacio Laguna Calderon, 23, of Firestone Lane, Sanford, is charged with felony possessing methamphetamine, simple possession of a Schedule 6 controlled substance, simple possession of Schedule 4 controlled substance, and two counts of possessing drug paraphernalia. Bail was set at $55,000, secured. Joseph Mitchell Pope, 62, of Irwin, charged with committing felony attempted larceny, committing felony larceny, conspiring with Rocky Brooks to commit attempted felony larceny, and possessing stolen property. Bail was set at $10,000, secured. Nicholas Alvin Feeney, 37, charged with felony obtaining property by false pretense, committing felony forgery of an instrument, felony uttering a forged instrument, and possessing stolen property. Bail set at $50,000, secured. Cheyenne Nicole Bryant, 27, of Buchanan Road in Lillington, charged with committing felony larceny, felony possessing stolen property, and conspiring with Ricky Lee Shavers to commit felony larceny against Walmart. Bond was not authorized due to the defendant already out on bond in Harnett County. Willie Rayshon Kane, 44, charged with felony possessing a controlled substance in a jail premise and felony possessing cocaine. Bail set at $12,000, secured. Lisa Michelle Hennett, 36, of North Main Street in Lillington, charged with felony possessing cocaine, driving with license revoked, and driving with a fictitious tag. Bail set at $15,000, secured. Welton Jr. McCallum, 36, charged with felony soliciting prostitution and possessing marijuana paraphernalia. Bail set at $15,000, secured. Brian J.

0: convicted felon. Bond was not authorized due to the defendant being convicted of three or more offenses and having a history of traffic, drug, and misdemeanor charges. Nesarika Lachetel Parker, 30, is arrested and charged with felony possessing a controlled substance inside a prison premise. Bail was set at $10,000 secured. Tatiana Raisha Cromartie, 30, of Dunn, charged with committing felony larceny, felony possessing fentanyl, possessing drug paraphernalia, and simple possession of a Schedule 6 controlled substance, which was marijuana. Bail was set at $16,000 secured. In other news, a reminder that a contractor for the North Carolina Department of Transportation will close the NC 87 Business South ramp to NC 87 next week for road resurfacing. The roadway will close June 1st, Monday at 7 p.m. and will reopen on June 2nd at 6 a.m., weather permitting. All southbound traffic on NC 87 Business will follow a signed detour to take Harvey Falk Road to return onto NC 87 Business. Drivers should stay alert in work zones and plan ahead. 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Well, we told you earlier that last week, Attorney General Jeff Jackson filed suit on behalf of the North Carolina Department of Commerce against VinFast, alleging that the company breached its agreements with the state for the development of an electric vehicle and battery manufacturing facility in Chatham County. Through the lawsuit, North Carolina is exercising its contractual right to acquire the property, thereby protecting taxpayer investments while preserving the site for future economic development opportunities. More news after that.
1: Tweens have mastered the art of tuning out.
2: Jen, there's a spider in the car. We're turning your room into a home gym. See? Nothing.
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0: store. All kinds of interesting activities for young people. And they will have a soft ribbon cutting on tomorrow. Well, look at sports. Here's John.
1: All right. Thank you, Margaret. With the 2026 college football season on the horizon, the Atlantic Coast Conference, in conjunction with its television partners, announced kickoff times and network designations for more than 40 games scheduled during the season's first 3 weeks. The announcement also includes broadcast details for every ACC Thursday and Friday night contest during the 2026 year, along with select Saturday games for week fours, which is September 26, and week five, which is October the 2nd. Highlighting this year's schedule is a record-setting 15 Friday games, continuing the ACC's emphasis on primetime scheduling. Combined with the previously announced game windows unveiled during ESPN and Disney ad sales upfront presentation earlier this month, the ACC's initial 2026 television schedule features 28 games on ABC, ESPN, ESPN2, or ESPNU, 13 games on the ACC network, and 9 games on the CW, Fox, or FS1. The 2026 ACC Football Championship game returns to Bank of America Stadium in Charlotte on Saturday, December the 5th, with kickoff set for noon on ABC. Additional game times and television designations will be announced throughout the season on either a 12-day or 6-day selection process and will be available for you to view on ACC.com and the ACC's official digital platforms. So, week zero, Saturday, August the 29th, Carolina versus TCU. And this will be an overseas game. Noon will be the kickoff. NC State will be at Virginia. That game will be in Brazil at 3:30. Both of those games have been previously announced. Hawaii at Stanford, a 7 o'clock game. New Mexico State at Florida State will be a 7 o'clock game. On week one, the Akron at Wake Forest game will be 7 o'clock. Colorado at Georgia Tech will be at 8 o'clock. That will be Thursday, September the 3rd. Also, week one action on Friday, September the 4th, Miami at Stanford at 9 p.m. In the Saturday games, New Hampshire at Syracuse at noon, Miami, Ohio at Pitt at noon, Tulane at Duke will be at 3:30, Boston College at Cincinnati will also be at 3:30, Clemson at LSU at 7:30, VMI at Virginia Tech at 7:30, and UCLA at California. That'll be a 10:30 start. We'll also have games on Sunday and Monday during week one. Louisville versus Ole Miss will be a 7:30 start, and on Monday, it has been previously announced that SMU will be at Florida State. So that's your week zero and week one games. You, of course, can see the rest of those announced game times at theacc.com. Well, we're talking about football on the horizon, but we're right in the middle of baseball playoff time for the ACC, or for the NCAA. The University of North Carolina will host a regional in 2026 baseball tournament beginning tomorrow, and participating teams include the top seeded UNC, the number 2 seed Tennessee, the number 3 seed East Carolina, and the number 4 seed VCU. Tennessee will meet ECU in the first game on Friday, followed by the Tar Heels and VCU at 5 p.m. And for the 23rd time under head coach Elliott Avin, NC State baseball heading to the NCAA tournament. The Pack was selected as a number 3 seed for the Auburn Regional. NC State joins Auburn, UCF, and Milwaukee. This will be the second straight year the Pack heads to the Plains and will start the regional by facing the number 2 seed UCF on Friday, tomorrow at 6 p.m., making their 10th NCAA regional appearance in the last 11 seasons. And, of course, earlier last week, we heard that Elliott Avin has announced his retirement at the conclusion of this season after 30 years leading the Wolfpack. Well, Stanford wins the 2026 NCAA Women's Golf National Championship. So congratulations to Stanford, stacking up another win for the Atlantic Coast Conference. Carolina Hurricanes got a win last night. They shut out the Montreal Canadiens, and it was over pretty early as the Carolina Hurricanes scored 3 goals in the first period, added another goal during the third period for that 4-0 win. Carolina's now leads the Eastern Conference Finals by 3-1, And that means the Canes just one game away from securing a trip to the Stanley Cup Finals to take on the Vegas Golden Knights, who swept the Colorado Avalanche over the last several days and are waiting patiently now to see who they'll play and who will come out of the Eastern Conference Championship. Of course, the Canes have been to the Eastern Conference Championship three of the last 4 years and have been unable to advance to the Stanley Cup Finals. Maybe this year will be different. We'll find out. Game 5 will be tomorrow night. 8 o'clock start. Game again at the Lenovo Center. So the Canes can wrap things up at home tomorrow night at 8 o'clock. If not, they will play Game 6. That will be back in Montreal. That will be a Sunday start. And the time has yet to be determined if that Game 6 is necessary. Well, for the PGA Tour, it's the Charles Schwab Challenge taking place as the PGA Tour continuing along this season. And right now, the golfers are out on the course. Davis Riley, along with Brian Harman and Russell Henley, lead the tournament. They are all three under par. Riley through 7 holes, Brian Harman through 6, and Russell Henley threw 5 holes, and we just had another birdie from Hideki Matsuyama, moving from 2 under par to 3 under par, and he has played 6 holes so far today. At 2 under par, there are a whole lot of golfers at 2 under par, just one off the pace, including Michael Thorbjornsson, Kevin Kisner, Max McGreevy, Max Homa, Mackenzie Hughes, Ricky Castillo, Ryan Gerard, Keegan Bradley, Kevin Yu, Emilio Grillo, and Mac Messiner, all at 2 under par, one off the pace. And in NASCAR, they're off to Nashville this week. After, of course, we had the Coca-Cola 600 this past week, the Coca-Cola 600 won by Daniel Suarez in that rain-shortened event. Now we turn our attention to the Nashville Super Speedway. The Cracker Barrel 400 race time on Sunday is 7 o'clock in Lebanon, Tennessee. 300 laps, 399 miles. And of course, we've had the Carolina Panthers having their organized team activities the other day. And one player that is looking forward to coming back is running back Jonathan Brooks, as Panthers offensive coordinator Brad Idzik knows how important the running backs are in this offense, from play calling to tone setting. So when he sees Jonathan Brooks pushing back against the natural reins of his rehab, he loves to see the strain after 2 years of rehabbing knee injuries. Brooks is on a deliberate plan as he returns, but he's a little impatient at times. As Coach Idzik said, he doesn't like it. Our guys are competitive. That room starts with Chuba Hubbard and JB. Those guys are like brothers. They push every single other guy in that room. They don't like to be pulled back, so that's the kind of attitude that you want on the team. Now, of course, Brooks missed all of last season after a second ACL tear in 2024, following one in college towards the end of his senior year in college. So there's a natural urge to get back out on the field, and already in OTAs, you see signs of the speed that enticed teams prior to the 2024 draft, such as the screen pass he took to the end zone on Tuesday. Now, as they go through the offseason and Coach Idzik adjusts to his new play calling responsibilities, those new ways to use a back with a different profile than Hubbard are also very intriguing. Now, also, the first day of OTAs gave the Panthers a chance to see the offense and defense on the field at the same time. That also meant seeing the newest pieces of the Panthers' defense, including Jalen Phillips, who lined up in position and running at something more akin to full speed. And according to defensive coordinator Hiro Ebero, he says he's really, really fast. There's not a lot of humans in the world that are that big and that can move the way he does. Whether it's a pass rushing or passer or dropping into coverage, the speed is apparent on every snap. Phillips can also play fast in May because there is very little to learn. He's been immersed in this system for years in Miami under Coach Vic Fangio. So you can also find out more what's been going on with the Panthers. Just visit Panthers.com. For GP Sports, for Margaret Murchison and Sanford's number one news team, I'm John Mann. Margaret's mailbag follows in just a few minutes.
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0: Good morning. We're back again to complete this portion of the swap shop called the mailbag. Most people like to get mail. I know I do, especially if there's a check coming or gift coming or package from Mount Amazon. I love to get those packages in the mail, and I'm sure that you do too. So you can put things in the mailbag. 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So remember that. When you have things you are looking for or you have things you want to get rid of because you don't need them anymore, call John, put them in the mailbag. Works every time. If today is your birthday, happy birthday. May you have many, many more. If it's your anniversary or something good is happening to you, congratulations. If you're among the sick and shut in, we send you our prayers. Better days are ahead. And if you are a bereaved family, we send you our condolences. The rose still grows beyond the wall. For the rest of us, today is the first day of the rest of our lives. Let's make the most of it and remember to treat everyone you meet better than necessary because everyone's fighting some type of battle. We're going to get right into our mailbag. We ask that you keep a notepad by the radio or telephone so that if you hear something of interest, you can make that call and you won't have to wait until I'm off the air. And we're going to kick it off this morning by reminding you that suddenly, graduation is this evening on the football field, and then on tomorrow, it's Lee County High School's graduation. Lee Early College was last night. Looks like we'll probably have good weather for these last two for our county. Now, the other schools are not out of school yet, so at least Moore County is not yet. So, I don't know about Harnett and Chatham, but we will let you know when their graduations are coming up also. 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The 2026 Summer Reading Program will kick off this year with a special performance from magician and illusionist extraordinaire Dana Hill. The event will take place at the New Main Library located at 1740 Bragg Street, Monday, June 1st, from 2 to 3 p.m. Designed for all ages, Dana's Dynamite Interactive Illusion Show is Magic, Books, and Dinosaurs, which will explore the dynamic world of dinosaurs, uncover the mysteries of archaeology, and leave you stunned with jaw-dropping magic tricks. The 2026 Collaborative Summer Library Program theme is Unearth a Story. Libraries across the country will come together to make summer programming meaningful and accessible to all library patrons. 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Lee County Libraries has also added a variety of weekly and monthly programs to keep all ages engaged throughout the summer, including LCL Lego Days, Movies and Munchies, Adult Movie Classics, Drop-In DIY, Kids Crafts, Anime Club, Book Clubs, History Programs, Family Movie Nights, and of course, Story Times. 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Okay, let's see what else we have down here in the mailbag. Well, don't forget they have at the Enrichment Center, you can step through history through armchair travels. And this ends on Thursday, June 18th. Thursday, June 18th, 2 to 3 p.m., Rick Stevens, Andalusia, Southern Spain. Space is limited, so please call to reserve your seat, 919-776-0501, extension 2203. And don't forget, Open Arts and Crafts Social Club, the fourth Thursday of each month from 1 to 3. 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The instructor is CJ Hart from Hart Studios. All supplies included to make your very own set of themed cards is $15. Okay. We've got lots of other things to tell you about. Don't forget, the Shred-a-thon is held, I think, twice a month now, and it's in cooperation with the Lee County Sheriff's Office, and it's held at 1401 Elm Street in that parking lot beside the Sheriff's Office. A guided memoir class every Thursday, June 4th through July 9th, 2 to 3:30. It's a free 6-week guided memoir class. Everyone has a unique story. 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Monday through Friday, they are open from 6 a.m. to 7 p.m. Saturday, 6 a.m. to 5 p.m., closed on Sundays. They have the garden seeds, seed potatoes, onion setting bulbs, cool season plants, cabbage, lettuce, kale, broccoli, Brussels sprouts, collards, herbs, etc. Potting soils, fertilizer, garden tools, lawnmower blades and batteries. 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Why not stop in today and say hello to Rosemary, Terry, and the crew and tell them you heard about them on the GP Swap Shop. A brand new sale is underway at the Pig in both Horner Boulevard, and the other store is on Main Street in Broadway. 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Then a new sale will start Wednesday morning. 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And all of the proceeds go to help the Kiwanis Clubs and their children's programs. Come be a part of Gospel Sounds on the Grounds at Miracle Baptist Church on Saturday, May 30th. That's this coming Saturday, beginning at 3 p.m. This will be an exciting afternoon of singing by Hickory Grove Gospel Quartet, Black Creek Bluegrass Gospel Band, and the church choir, preaching by Pastor Jeff Mazingo, and fellowship with friends and neighbors. 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Wicker can be provided to you if you need it. 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If you've never been to Wicker's Tiger's Den before, that's okay. Please schedule a tour and using the link, and the name of the person to contact is Brittany DeGraffamy at 919-897-5400 extension 4709 or her cell phone at 9352-2727. 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They have traditional burial plots, mausoleum crypts, cremation niches, and a veteran section. 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You can stop by 2600 Hawkins Avenue, Monday through Friday. 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And finally, this is the time of year when homeowners like to fix up around their homes or their businesses. 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

0: 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That's Carolina Town & Country, where they know you're passionate about your animals and they're passionate about helping you take care of those animals. 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Want to also remind you to join us for Greatest Hits USA. Step up to the jukebox, folks, as Saturdays from 11 to 2, WWGP will now bring you Greatest Hits USA, the soundtrack of the 60s and 70s, spinning a 1975 second hour plus the top five from 1965. And host Chuck Matthews, and we hope to have Chuck Matthews join us either tomorrow or sometime next week during the Swap Shop to tell us a little bit more about Greatest Hits USA. And he's also going to be your guide with trivia, memories, and the magic, playing America's favorites, Greatest Hits USA. And we're excited to bring you that, so just be sure to stick with us after George and the Swap Shop, and that will be on Saturday beginning at 11 o'clock. Well, we are getting close to running out of time for this hour of the Swap Shop, and we are going to take a look at some of those temperatures around Central North Carolina and see exactly what we got as far as the temperatures outside. Right now, out at the Raleigh Executive Jetport, it is 81 degrees. We have 80 degrees here at the radio station. 78 degrees in Asheboro, 83 in Harnett County. Fayetteville is at 85, 83 degrees at the Moore County Airport, 85 at Pope Air Force Base, and it's now 82 degrees at the Raleigh-Durham International Airport. And we are expecting those temperatures to top out about 88 degrees. Some folks may even move into the low 90s. And we have winds coming out of the north and northwest now between 7 and 12 miles per hour. As we're watching a frontal system that's going to come through, and that frontal system is going to bring us a little bit drier air. And it looks like that frontal system right now is right along the North Carolina-Virginia line, and this one is coming in from the north, so that will bring us less humid air. That's going to do it for this hour. Your Swap Shop time is now 11 o'clock.
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2: AP News. Good morning, I'm Ed Donahue. In India, Secretary of State Marco Rubio was asked about the status of talks with Iran to end the war.
3: Still a work in progress. As I said, you know, we thought we might have some news last night, maybe today. I wouldn't read too much into it. It takes a little while to hear back. So we have what I think is a pretty solid thing on the table in terms of their ability to open up the straits, get the straits open, enter into a very real, significant, time-limited negotiation on the nuclear matter.
2: The military is accusing Iran of violating the ceasefire after Kuwait reported coming under attack following an American strike against Iran. Central Command says Kuwait intercepted missiles fired from Iran late yesterday. A source tells the AP the Justice Department has opened an investigation into whether longtime advice columnist E. Jean Carroll lied during the course of civil litigation against Donald Trump, who Carroll says sexually assaulted her in a New York department store 30 years ago. This is what Carroll said 6 years ago.
4: I'm filing this lawsuit not just for myself, but for every woman in America who's been grabbed, groped, harassed, sexually assaulted, and has spoken up and still has been disgraced, shamed, or fired.
2: President Trump has called Carroll's allegations a made-up scam, and he attacked her motivations, saying they were politically driven. A federal judge is declining to halt President Trump's executive order to create a national list of eligible voters and limit mail voting. Officials in Tennessee will pay more than $800,000 to settle a lawsuit filed by a man who was jailed for more than a month over a Facebook post he made about the assassination of conservative activist Charlie Kirk. A key inflation gauge accelerated last month to the highest level in 3 years. Oil prices are higher and stocks remain near record levels. This is AP News.
5: Lunch was great, but this traffic is awful.
6: Can we stop at a bathroom?
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0: It's going to be a hot, sticky afternoon, but it looks like we'll be dry with mostly sunny skies. We'll have a high of 88 with winds out of the west between 5 and 10 miles per hour. Tonight, partly cloudy with a low near 60. Friday, mostly sunny, a little cooler with a high of 84. Friday night, mostly cloudy with a low of 61. Saturday, a slight chance of a shower, mostly cloudy. Our high will be 82.
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0: Welcome back into the Swap Shop, hour number four. 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And we do have those phone lines open for you, 919-775-1050, and we're going to go ahead and get to our first phone call of this hour. 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
1: Well, good morning, John. Broadway Randy.
0: Hey, Broadway Randy, how are you doing this morning?
1: I'm doing pretty good, John. Just, I declare it, man, I try to get in there on Friday, and it's something all the time, but matter of fact, I got a doctor's appointment at 2 o'clock, and but don't nothing happen, buddy. I'm going to try to be there at 9:05 in the morning with Poised to Ponder from here and yonder.
0: Well, we certainly look forward to it. I can remember the last one was very informative, so we look forward to having another Poised to Ponder from here and yonder tomorrow morning right around 9:05. And hopefully nothing will pop up between now and then that will prevent you from calling in.
1: As of right now, everything looks good. I think my calendar's cleared for the rest of the month.
0: Okay.
1: Like, we got, what, 3 days?
0: That's right. You got a calendar. Well, you got an appointment. Is that today or tomorrow?
1: Today at 2 o'clock, I had to go get an ultrasound done on my heart every so often. So, and I'm like, you know, I know it's beating.
0: Well, that's, I hope everything goes well for you today, and that will be the last thing on the calendar for the month.
1: Yes, sir, unless something happens, like I trip over a cat or get attacked by one of them flying squirrels or something.
0: Well, hopefully you won't run into a flying chipmunk or a flying squirrel or flying fish.
1: Yeah, there you go. Yeah, man, I can watch out for them flying fish, too.
0: That's right.
1: Especially when you go over Jordan, or actually Harris Lake, the way you go on.
0: Yeah, that's right. You go over Harris Lake. I have seen a fish flying over US-1. Unfortunately for the fish, he was being carried by a bird.
1: Oh, okay. I started to say, what kind of party did you go to before that?
0: I was down there at that, what was the story of the old tavern down there? Was it on the Deep River or the Hall River where they saw the mermaids?
1: Oh, yeah, that's right. Yeah, I've been there before.
0: Have you seen the mermaids?
1: No, I hung around for about 2 hours and they never showed up.
0: Well, I understand that people did not see the mermaids on the way to the tavern, but they would see them on the way home from the tavern.
1: Yeah, I've seen several things on the way home. We used to put in up there at Buckhorn Dam and go all the way to Lillington, which was, I think, 22 miles.
0: Wow.
1: Using John boats. And, yeah, by the time we got to the River Bridge at Barry Middleton, we've seen all kinds of stuff.
0: Well, I've never had a chance to do that, but when I was in school, at Western Carolina, they had the Tuckasegee River, and we would go in and drive about 4 or 5 miles up from a house that we knew the people at the house, and we'd drive 4 or 5 miles up the river, throw our inner tubes in, and just slowly cruise on down the river.
1: Well, John, unfortunately, people can't do that anymore because it seems like people's got too mean for you to get out and have a good time like that anymore.
0: Yeah, well it's. I'm glad I got a chance to participate in it. And they used to have a big raft race every year. There was a big raft race, and everybody would get their rafts in and try and see who could get down to the finish line the first.
1: Well, it was always a good time for us. We probably did it at least 8 or 10 times.
0: Yeah.
1: But the last time I did it, I was probably in my 30s, maybe early 40s. But I wouldn't try to do it now. I couldn't even put my boat in, much less go 22 miles.
0: Yeah. Well, there's certain things we can do when we're younger that we don't do as we get older, and I'm kind of thankful we don't do them as we get older.
1: Well, I got pictures, and you know they say a picture's worth 1,000 words.
0: Yeah, that's right. And I bet there's probably a few mosquitoes on that trip, too.
1: You know, I'm going to share something real quick. And I have some kind of chemistry about my body to where I don't get bit by mosquitoes.
0: Well, aren't you special? Because they love me.
1: I'm serious.
0: They love me.
1: Man, I'm serious. I can be all around. They swarm all around me. And my grandfather was the same way. He never got bit by mosquitoes.
0: Yeah, well, there is something to that, because my mom doesn't get bit by mosquitoes, and she'll be sitting out on the back porch of the house, and she has, you know, lots of plants, and, you know, you water the plants, and you have the little dish underneath, and it has standing water, and so her backyard will be just full of mosquitoes, and I'll go out there for about 5 minutes, and I'm like, how can you sit out here? I'm just being attacked. She's like, oh, they don't bother me at all.
1: Well, I remember going to the river down there. We got down there around Les Landing down there, and we stopped, put in for the night, and we laid sitting around a campfire and looked up there. There was two mosquitoes sitting on a limb up there talking to one another, right?
0: Uh-huh.
1: And one of them looked at the other one and said, well, we're going to eat them here. We're going to take them back to the nest. And the other one said, no, we better not take them back to the nest. The big ones will get them.
0: All right,
1: John, I'll let you go, brother, and I'll be talking to you tomorrow if you don't nothing happen, buddy. You be careful going home, and shout out to all my buddies out there. You know who you are, and I'll be talking to you tomorrow, buddy.
0: All right, Broadway Randy knows how to leave them wanting more, so we'll talk to you tomorrow morning at 9:05.
1: All right, John, you have a good day, bud.
0: Thank you, sir.
1: All right, bye-bye.
0: Bye-bye. Broadway Randy checking in with us, and you can catch Broadway Randy's Points to Ponder from here and yonder tomorrow morning at about 9:05. All right. Thank you, Broadway Randy, for checking in with us this morning. Now 12 minutes after 11 o'clock here on Central Carolina's morning program, you are tuned in to the Swap Shop. And we're going to mention this one more day from the email list, looking for bee boxes at 919-353-0810. Again, that's 919-353-0810. And our phone lines are open right now. If you'd like to get in, give us a call. Let's let you know what the word of the day is. Today's word of the day, and you can use this to impress your family and friends or co-workers. Today's word is ingratiate. To ingratiate yourself with others is to gain their favor or approval by deliberately doing or saying things they will like. Ingratiate is usually used with, and is often, though not always, used disapprovingly. Scam artists have an uncanny ability to ingratiate themselves with their victims using subtle flattery that only seems obvious in retrospect. Another example, although she was nervous to be the new girl in school, Emily quickly ingratiated herself with her classmates through her effortless charm and kind demeanor. All right, so throw in ingratiate today and impress your friends and family and coworkers. Let's go ahead and get to our next call. Welcome into the Swap Shop. You're on the air.
2: Well, I tell you, I followed Broadway Randy before, so I might as well follow him this morning.
0: Well,
2: this is Broadway Don. What's happening?
0: Broadway Don, we have not heard from you in a while. Good to hear from you. I hope you're doing all right.
2: Well, I was in the hospital with $500,000 leg operation. Does that mean anything?
0: Wow.
2: Can you believe that?
0: $500,000 leg operation.
2: Yeah, and that's only one leg.
0: Well, so
2: you never...
0: I'm sorry.
2: Anyway,
0: sorry to hear you had to go through that.
2: Yeah, well, he couldn't. I wanted him to do them both, and he said, well, it's 90% blockage, so he said he didn't want to do them both at the same time.
0: Okay.
2: But that's my problem. I'm getting over it. The Lord's willing, everything will be straight. I got two trailer tires this morning I will put in there. You know, they're a five lug. You know, standard with the rim and everything on them.
0: All right.
2: Let me see here. That's 205. 205. I don't know how that's reading on there. I can't hardly. But it's a regular trek. Regular trailer tires.
0: All right.
2: $25 a piece, mounted on rims. I got two of them.
0: All right. And we'll put those on there. We got two trailer tires with a five lug pattern and the rims.
2: Okay. She bring herself some trailer tires. Okay, $25 each.
0: $25 each?
2: Yep.
0: All right.
2: I got a truck, full-size truck. What do you call that thing, the rubber thing you put in? I'm not much
3: truck
2: with
3: bed liner.
2: Truck bed liner.
0: All right, full-size truck bed liner.
2: That's $40.
0: $40.
2: For the, you know, say for the 8-foot bed, regular.
0: All right, full size.
2: And I got a ladder that I don't even know how to use it anymore.
3: Extension
2: but
3: ladder.
2: Extension ladder. And we're asking $35 for that. It might be $35 worth of aluminum on that.
0: I know.
2: I haven't heard anything because of all this war stuff and all, but aluminum should be up on the cans and stuff now for recycling.
0: What's that now?
2: The aluminum.
0: Yeah.
2: That's in everything.
0: Yep. Probably is up in value right now. Everything seems to be up in value right now.
2: Yeah. So that's all I got today.
0: All right.
2: Yes, I heard Broadway Randy on there, and I said, I'm not going to stand for this. We see each other in the Dollar General and around, so I'm just messing. People don't know that, I guess.
0: Well, I'm just glad to hear from you. I'm glad to hear that you're doing okay. Sorry to hear about the leg operation, but I'm glad that it sounds like they got it taken care of, at least half of it taken care of.
2: If I'd have known what that bill was going to be, I would have said there's no way, but so far my insurance company's taken care of it, so...
0: Well, that's
2: good. I don't know. I never heard of it. It's $480,000+, and there's the little side bills are all coming in with it. I never heard of such thing.
0: Oh, wow. Well, I'm glad the insurance is helping, and that's a lot of money. That's
2: yep.
0: The price of
2: You know, everything's really getting so expensive that people really need to know. You know, need two insurances you got to be careful about for your family and stuff.

0: They said, I don't know if they're 12 inches or what they were, but they were really nice, you know. And they said after the Cuban crisis, the candy bars will go back up, but they never did. They still stayed small.
1: All right. Well, we'll have to wait and see how that all plays out, and we'll just hope that everybody can remain safe. That's the most important thing.
0: That's the most important thing. So everybody have a blessed day, and be glad we got the rain, and now be glad we got the sun, because we're all farming around here.
1: Yep, we need the sun and the rain, and I need your phone number before you go.
0: Oh, you sure do, because that always scares people off. 727-534-3403.
1: All right, but they don't have to go down to Florida to get these items. They're over in the Broadway area.
0: No, well, they may want to.
1: Well, I'll let others go to Florida in the summertime. I'll go to Florida when it's cold here.
0: Yeah, that's the way to do it.
1: All right.
0: Well, everybody take care.
1: All right.
0: Bye for now.
1: Pleasure to hear from you. Bye for now, Don. All right, Broadway Don checking in with us. And, gosh, it's probably been 6 or 7 months since we've heard from Broadway Don. Glad to hear his voice. Such a pleasant-sounding voice, isn't it? 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Full-size 8-foot bed truck bed liner. 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An extension ladder for $35. Phone number is area code 727-534-3403. Again, that's 727-534-3403. That'll put you in touch with Broadway Don. And we have 20 minutes after 11 o'clock here on the Swap Shop, and we have a lottery winner to tell you about. And not me. I can assure you it's not me. This is a man from Ohio. I guess that would make him an Ohio player. An Ohio lottery player is on a winning streak, collecting prizes of $500, $10,000, in addition to two $50,000 wins in a six-month span. The Pickerington resident, identified as Antoine, told Ohio lottery officials his winning streak began with a $50,000 Pick 5 prize in November 2025 when he followed up with a $10,000 win from a billion scratch-off ticket in March. Now, his luck continued with a $500 prize from a Pick 3 drawing. Antoine's winning streak continued May 21st when he stopped at a Turkey Hill Minute Markets on North Cassidy Avenue in Columbus to buy some scratch-off tickets. The player said his first ticket was a $50 winner, so he decided to buy five more. Four of those tickets earned him a prize ranging from $20 to $50. So he decided to buy one more ticket, an extreme cash scratch-off. The final ticket turned out to be a $50,000 winner. Antoine said he left the store employees a tip before rushing off to tell his wife at work. Antoine said his prize money will go towards making home improvements, fixing up his family's hair salon, and taking a cruise. Well, congratulations to Antoine. So this is what the $50,000 prize is amazing enough to me, but the player said his first ticket was a $50 winner, so he decided to buy five more. Four of those tickets earned him prizes ranging from $20 to $50. Now, I have never can imagine buying five scratch-off tickets and four of them being winners. As I say, I buy maybe a scratch-off ticket every couple of weeks. Usually do not spend any more than $2. Maybe around the holiday season I'll buy a $5 one just to really splurge. But usually stick with the $2 ticket. And I haven't even won $2. I think maybe once in the last year have I even won the $2 back. And that goes to the streak that I was like 0 for 80. I used to keep up. I went like 0 for 80 on scratch-off tickets. With the exception is I did win on one of those tickets, but when the person who was looking at the ticket to cash it out scratched off the little thing that they need to scan it, it scratched off the little thing that you need to scan it. And I think that was my fault because it was over the summertime and it was humid outside, so even though I was not happy with the person when they said, oh,

I scratched this off and now we can't read it. I was like, well, what do I do? It was only, I think it was like a $10 winner or something like that. I was like, well, what do you do in this situation? I got a ticket that says I won $10, but I can't cash it in because the barcode doesn't work, or whatever code it is that they scan in. And I don't know what the solution to that issue was. My solution was just to eventually throw out the ticket because I didn't know what else I could do with it. I do live in Raleigh, where the lottery headquarters is, or at least one of the lottery. I don't know if there's multiple lottery headquarters, but at least I believe we're the main lottery headquarters in. I guess I could have taken that $10 ticket in and they could have done some other verifications, but that seemed like a lot of work for just a $10 prize. If it was a $1,000 prize, I probably would have been a little bit more serious about it, or even a $100 prize. But the $10 prize, I was like, well, am I really going to spend whatever amount of time it's going to take for me to go down there to see if they can do anything? Maybe they can, maybe they can't. I was like, it's not worth $10. All right, so he bought five tickets. Four of them were winners. 919-775-1050. Congratulations to Antoine and his multiple scratch-off wins. 919-775-1050. We're giving away a birthday cake tomorrow on the swap shop. So that means today is the last day to get your birthdays into us. And we will give you a chance to win a birthday cake from the Piggly Wiggly. Well, if you're celebrating a birthday today, you celebrate a birthday with wrestler Seth Rollins, who is turning 40 years old today. TV actor Cameron Boyce was born on this day, 1999. He died in 2019, July the 6th, 2019, at the age of 20. Actor and dancer who had his breakthrough roles as a child actor in Grown Ups and Eagle Eye. He also landed starring roles in Luke Ross in the popular Disney series Jesse, and Connor in Gamer's Guide to Pretty Much Everything. He played Carlos DeVille in Disney's Descendants trilogy. I guess Carlos DeVille is... Oh, what was her name? Suddenly it's escaping me. Her last name was DeVille from 101 Dalmatians.

0: Cruella. I was looking it up because I couldn't remember. Cruella de Vil, but it came to me right before, right as I was hitting enter. And it did pop up. Cruella de Vil, the iconic fur-obsessed fashion heiress and primary antagonist in the Disney's 101 Dalmatians film. So I guess he starred as a descendant in the Descendant trilogy. Not sure how he passed away, but he passed away at the age of 20. All right, let's go ahead down the list here, see if we have any other familiar names. Jake Johnson, the television actor, is celebrating his 48th birthday today. Rapper Nova is 26 years old today. Rapper YTB Fat is 25 years old today. Soccer player John Stones celebrating his 32nd birthday. Secretary of State Marco Rubio celebrating his 55th birthday today. Basketball player Jerry West was born on this day, 1938. He passed away in 2024. And, of course, if you're not a NBA fan, NBA Hall of Fame guard known as Mr. Clutch, he won the NBA championship with the Los Angeles Lakers in 1972, was named NBA Finals MVP for the Lakers in 1969, despite the team losing to the Boston Celtics in seven games. Now, this is what you may not know, is his silhouette is the image for the NBA logo. And some people have discussed about changing that NBA logo. And maybe this was about the time Kobe Bryant died. And people were talking about, well, maybe the NBA logo should change from Jerry West to Kobe Bryant. But that change has not happened. Still the logo, the silhouette image for the NBA logo. I wonder if he gets any kind of royalties for that. All right, let's go ahead and get to our next call. Welcome into the Swap Shop. Oh, they're not there. We'll get to the next call coming up. Of course, he passed away in 2024 at the age of 86. Gladys Knight, celebrating her 82nd birthday today. And the mayor of New York City, the former mayor of New York City, certainly not to be confused with the current mayor of New York City, Rudy Giuliani, celebrating his 82nd birthday today. So that's a look at our birthdays for the month, or for this day, the 28th of May. And remember, if you or a friend or family member have a birthday in the month of May, let us know about it before we wrap up today so that we can get you a chance of winning that birthday cake from Piggly Wiggly. Welcome into the Swap Shop. Good morning. You are on the air. Oh, cell phone's breaking up. Are you there? Hello. Yes, I can barely get you. Cell phone's breaking up a little bit, I think. So let's see if we can...
1: Oh, I'm sorry. Can you repeat the new website?
0: I'm sorry, I can't make out what you're saying. Try that one more time.
1: Okay. Can you tell the new website, please, where the listings are posted?
0: Oh, yes. You go to this is Christina, right? All right. I think this is Christina, but Christina, wwgpradio.com. 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All right, I think we've completely lost you there, Christina. Hopefully you can either hear me over the phone or listening to this on the radio this morning or either streaming us. 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And 31 minutes after 11 o'clock, I tell you, this final hour goes by awfully quick. Can't believe we're already to the point of having to get ready for that first time out of this morning. All right, well, B&B Market is a country store right here in the city, located right across from Lee County Courthouse. Wonderful time of year to get over to B&B Market. They have the cantaloupes in, the watermelons in, the peaches are in. And I suspect blueberries. If they're not in right now, they'll be in very soon. 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If you've never been, or if it's been a while since you have been, put it on your to-do list. And that is going to lead us up to our first time out of this hour, so we're going to break at 33 minutes after 11 o'clock. We'll be back in a few minutes to open back up the phone lines for you.
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I think we're alone now. And that's Tommy Jones and the Shondells from 1967.

0: All right, as we move along here, we are now at 82 degrees. And of course, that song, a lot of people may remember it from Tiffany, who redid the song in 1987. All right, let's go ahead and get another call in. Welcome into the Swap Shop. You're on the air.
1: Hi, good morning, John.
0: Good morning.
1: I just want to put Rachel Lewis's birthday on.
0: Rachel Lewis.
1: And her birthday was the 12th.
0: On May 12th. All right, well, I appreciate you calling and giving Rachel a shot at winning that birthday cake. And would you like for me to call you up if she wins?
1: Just call this number, 984-365-4682.
0: All right. Well, thank you for calling in and letting us know about Rachel's birthday. Hope she had a happy birthday and a great year ahead of her.
1: Okay. Thanks a lot, John.
0: Thank you. Bye-bye. Happy birthday to Rachel Lewis back on May the 12th, and we certainly do wish her all the best on winning that birthday cake from the Piggly Wiggly and hope that this is the best year of her life. And we got a phone number to call. That way you don't have to be listening tomorrow when we spin the big wheel. I will call you up when we get off the Swap Shop tomorrow morning or tomorrow afternoon. And the winner, I'll call up and let them know that they're the winner and then go pick up that birthday cake from the Piggly Wiggly. All right. And we appreciate you calling in and getting Rachel up there for a chance to win a birthday cake. 919-775-1050. Again, that's 919-775-1050. All right, a couple of things that happened on this date in history. Uh, 1431, Joan of Arc is accused of relapsing into heresy by donning male clothing again, providing justification for her execution. 1830, U.S. President Andrew Jackson signs the Indian Removal Act, a key law leading to the forced removal of Cherokee, Chickasaw, Choctaw, Creek, and Seminole tribes out of Georgia and surrounding states, setting the stage for the Cherokee Trail of Tears. 1936, Alan Turing submits On Computable Numbers for publication, in which he sets out the theoretical basis for modern computers. I'm sure that's an enjoyable read. I'll pick up 1936, Alan Turing's On Computable Numbers. I'm sure you can't set that one down. 1972, White House plumbers first break in to the Democratic National Headquarters, install listening devices at the Watergate complex in Washington, D.C. 1951, radio program Crazy People, later titled The Goon Show, premieres on the BBC. 1983, rock guitarist Slash first hears Axl Rose sing in the with the band Rapid Fire at Gazzari's on the Sunset Strip in Los Angeles, California. And in 1742, first indoor swimming pool opens in Goodman's Fields in London. And I'm sure that was very sanitary. 919-775-1050. Got just a couple of minutes left to go before we're going to have to say so long for today. But we do have some time left, so if you would like to call in, we still have enough time to get a call in. 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Well, we will have to take the final time out. We'll do that here in just a minute. When we come back, we'll get a chance to look at gas and oil prices. But before we do, let's see if we can't find one more offbeat news story to pass along to you here this morning. And let's see here. All right, let's see. Let's go with the, well, we have a piglet story. Can't go wrong with a piglet story, can we? Police in Louisiana ended up playing a short-lived game of hide-and-seek with a teeny piglet, or tiny piglet, spotted running loose outside of a hotel in Slido. The Slido Police Department said on social media that officers received a call recently about a small pig causing a bit of a stir at a local hotel. Now, officers arrived and quickly discovered this little piglet wasn't going to go down without a fight, the Post said. The piglet had taken cover underneath a police unit where it clearly believed it had successfully evaded capture. It did not. The officers were able to coax the piglet from under the car and take it to the Slidell Animal Shelter to be evaluated by a veterinarian. Police said they believed the piglet had been abandoned at the hotel. Some calls are serious, some calls are strange, and then there are the ones involving a pig running wild at a local hotel, leading officers on a short-lived game of hide-and-seek, the police wrote. Well, they are here to serve and protect, and I guess they have to serve and protect the piglets as well. Well, I'm glad they were able to get the piglet to safety and get to a veterinarian, and hopefully the piglet will find a new forever home, and hopefully a forever home that doesn't like bacon. We'll be back.
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0: All right, give me some lovin'. The Spencer Davis Group from 1967. On Super Hits, WWGP. Well, we got to wrap up this edition of the Swap Shop. Crude oil is up today, up about 1 4/10 of a percentage point, but under $90 a barrel. It's up $1.18 today. It's at $89.87 a barrel. Gasoline is up about 0.7%, which works out to about 2 cents. Gasoline trading at $3.15 per gallon of gas on the wholesale market, not the retail price. Well, that's going to do it for this edition of the Swap Shop. Can't wait to be with you tomorrow morning. We'll give away a birthday cake from Piggly Wiggly. We'll give away a $20 gift card from Piggly Wiggly tomorrow as well. My name's John Mann. As always, my pleasure, privilege, and honor to take your phone calls. Have a great rest of your day, and be better.
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0: These announcements are presented to you by Bridges Cameron Funeral Home, 600 West Main Street in Jonesboro, as a service to the community. 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
1: Douglas Blake Brown, or Doug, 58, of Sanford, passed away on Sunday, May the 24th at Cape Fear Valley Medical Center. He was born in Johnson County, Iowa on July the 14th, 1967, to the late Blake Forrest Brown and Jackie P. Johnson. Douglas, or Big Papa, was a CDL truck driver, proudly served his country in the United States Marine Corps, and was a strong supporter of Second Amendment rights. He had a deep love for the outdoors and especially enjoyed hunting and fishing whenever he could. He cherished time spent with his friends and family and was known as a hardworking man who never hesitated to lend a helping hand. Above all, he loved freely, lived fully, and will be remembered for his loyalty, strength, and kind heart. May his memory be a blessing to all who knew and loved him. Douglas loved the Lord and Savior, Jesus Christ, and was saved in his faith in December of 2023. Those remaining to cherish his memory are his wife, Claudine Brown, son, Philip Barker of Eatonville, Washington, daughter Erica Crawford and husband Robert of Blackshear, Georgia, son Zachary Barker and Anna Leela of Idaho, brother Adam Brown and Kayla of Illinois, sister Deanna McZarney and husband Lloyd of Illinois, Andrea Hickerson and husband Robert of Illinois, grandchildren Mitchell Lee Rosanka, Patrick Rosanka, Lauren Montoya Mejia, and Kyle Rosanka, as well as 11 additional grandchildren. Douglas's service arrangements will be shared once finalized. Arrangements are by Bridges Cameron Funeral Home, and condolences may be made at bridgescameronfuneralhome.com.

0: The preceding announcements have been presented to you by Bridges Cameron Funeral Home, 600 West Main Street in Jonesboro. These announcements are heard Monday through Saturday at 11:55 a.m. and on Sunday at 9:55 a.m.
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3: AP News. I'm Ed Donahue. Secretary of State Marco Rubio describes the Iran negotiations as a work in progress.
4: It has a lot of support in the Gulf. It has a lot of support globally. Every country that we've walked through it understands it's very, not just very reasonable, but it's the right thing for the world to get done. As the president said, he's not in a hurry. He's not going to make a bad deal. I mean, the president's not going to make a bad agreement. So let's see what happens.
3: The U.S. is accusing Iran of a ceasefire violation after attacking Kuwait. That was after U.S. strikes on Iran. They have not returned to full-scale hostilities and have kept negotiating. Israel's Air Force carried out an airstrike on a southern suburb of Beirut. Lebanese and Israeli military officials are set to hold security talks in Washington tomorrow. The AP's Donna Warder reports a federal judge is rejecting a Democrat request to block President Trump's federal voter list.
5: That would be used to decide who receives a mail-in ballot. U.S. District Judge Carl Nichols, a Trump appointee in Washington, has rejected the request by Democrats and civil rights groups that argued Trump's order would likely be found unconstitutional because only the states and Congress have the power to set election rules. Nichols agreed with the Republicans that it's too early to block the order because it hasn't been implemented. In Boston, voting rights groups have a separate lawsuit in federal court to block the executive order, which was issued in March after a bill Trump supported to overhaul voting stalled in Congress. Donna Warder, Washington.
3: The Trump administration is suing four states, Maine, Massachusetts, Oregon, and Washington over their refusal to issue undercover license plates to federal agents. A source tells the AP the Justice Department opened an investigation into E. Jean Carroll, who accused Donald Trump of sexual assault 30 years ago. The Supreme Court ruled for a black death row inmate from Mississippi who claims there was a racial bias in the makeup of the jury that convicted him. The economy grew at 1.6% in the first quarter. That's a downgrade from an earlier estimate. This is AP News.
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10: It's going to be a hot, sticky afternoon, but it looks like we'll be dry with mostly sunny skies. We'll have a high of 88 with winds out of the west between 5 and 10 miles per hour. Tonight, partly cloudy with a low near 60. Friday, mostly sunny, a little cooler with a high of 84. Friday night, mostly cloudy with a low of 61. Saturday, a slight chance of a shower, mostly cloudy. Our high will be 82.
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1: Good afternoon. I'm Margaret Murchison with the Noon News, brought to you Monday through Friday at this time by Central Electric Membership Corporation, a Touchstone Energy Cooperative.
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1: And now the news. What a beautiful day outside. Yet, there's no rain right now, but of course there could be some rain later today because it has been promised that this whole week we would see some rain, so we probably will. And it's still sticky outside. It's warm, it's muggy, and today storm chances are trending lower. Hot and humid, but highs are only in the upper 80s today, which means that's supposed to be a little bit better. And then on Friday, not quite as warm with highs in the low 80s. Saturday, mostly cloudy with a brief shower possible by the evening. Highs cooler in the upper 70s. And Sunday, the front lifts north and we have a better chance for scattered showers and a few storms. Highs will only reach the mid 70s. And we're still in a drought, no matter how much rain fell. And toward the end of the week, the eases to the south, reducing the chance for rain and allowing humidity to drop to a more tolerable level. And looking ahead to the start of June, we expect cooler than average days. We had an expansion of extreme drought in the area with this week's drought update. Now all the counties in the area are at least partially experiencing an extreme drought. This spring still remains the driest start to the season on record. Last week, 59% of North Carolina was in extreme drought conditions. This week, that number has gone up to 65% of the state experiencing extreme conditions. Much of western and central North Carolina is in an extreme drought. That's according to the latest drought monitor. The drought is still likely to persist into the summer months. We need a ton of rain to get rid of it, and it's going to take months to get that. While days of rain can keep the drought from worsening, we still need 10 to 15 inches of rain to get out of the drought. The U.S. Drought Monitor is an aggregation of measurements including precipitation, soil moisture, evaporation, temperature, and reservoir levels that classifies conditions at six levels. One, none, normal conditions, abnormally dry, moderate drought, severe drought, extreme drought, and exceptional drought. In an extreme drought, major crops and pasture losses are expected. Reservoirs and wells are at very low levels, and many municipalities limit water use. Well, the police department, fire department, sheriff's department, and other special agencies are working, trying to determine the cause and origin of the fire that completely destroyed a house at 1326 Somerset Place early yesterday morning. It was the home of school board member Philip Mason. And Philip Marcus Mason is 59 years old, and he was appointed to fill the unexpired term of a school board member who moved away. And many people were on the scene yesterday viewing the remains of the structure of the nice brick home that had been sitting there for many years. One neighbor said it sounded like an explosion around 2:21 a.m. The fire department was called around, well, responded around 2:35 a.m. And the body was found in the house after the suppression and all the other preliminaries had been completed. We will give you any information that is passed along to us as the investigation progresses. Angel Marilla Armando, 22, was arrested by Sanford Police yesterday and charged with resist, delay, or obstructing an officer, exceeding the speed limit on the highway, and no operator's license, and this occurred in the 1400 block of South Horner Boulevard. Sean Raynard Miller, 63, was arrested and charged with failure to appear on Lansing Street at Makepeace Street. Lauren Michelle Lewis, 32, arrested and charged with possession of controlled substances, possession of marijuana, possession of drug paraphernalia, and possession of marijuana drug paraphernalia at 1403 North Horner Boulevard. Lauren Michelle Lewis, 32, arrested and charged with possession of controlled substances and possession of drug paraphernalia at 1403 North Horner Boulevard. Jordan Derek Yoder, 31, arrested and charged with carrying a concealed weapon away from home. This also occurred at the 1403 North Horner Boulevard. Christina Elizabeth Rosales, 35, arrested and charged with possession of controlled substances, possession of controlled substances, 2 counts, and possession of drug paraphernalia at 1420 Bragg Street. She was arrested a second time and charged with simple possession of Schedule 2, 3, and 4, which is a felony, simple possession of Schedule 2, 3, and 4, another felony, and possession of drug paraphernalia, which is a misdemeanor, at 1420 Bragg Street. Society was the victim of a drug violation in the 1400 block of North Horner. Sanford Housing Authority was the victim of damage to property in the 300 block of Temple Avenue. Yolanda Hill Long, 57, a victim of damage to property in the 400 block of North Steel Street. The City of Sanford Public Works Department was the victim of larceny in the 600 block of North 5th Street. Morgan Blaine Dawson, a victim of damage to property in the 300 block of David Hill Drive. Juan Carlos Rezo Garcia, 45, of McDougal Road in Lillington, was arrested and charged with committing a felony to obtain property by false pretense and failure to work. After being paid, bail was set at $10,500 secured. Luis Ignacio Lugana Calderon, 23, of Firestone Lane, Sanford, is charged with felony possessing methamphetamine, simple possession of a Schedule 6 controlled substance, simple possession of a Schedule 4 controlled substance, and 2 counts of possessing drug paraphernalia. Bail was set at $55,000 secured. Joseph Mitchell Pope, 62, of Beaver Dam Road in Irwin, is charged with committing felony attempted larceny, committing felony larceny, conspiring with Rocky Brooks to commit attempted felony larceny, and possessing stolen property. Bail was set at $10,000 secured. Nicholas Alvin Feeney, 37, is charged with felony obtaining property by false pretense, committing felony forgery of an instrument, felony uttering a forged instrument, and possessing stolen property. Bail was set at $50,000 secured. Cheyenne Nicole Bryant, 27, of Buchanan Road in Lillington, was arrested and charged with committing felony larceny, felony possessing of stolen property, and conspiring with Ricky Lee Shavers to commit felony larceny against Walmart. Bond was not authorized due to the defendant already out on bond in Harnett County. Willie Rayshon Kane, 44, charged with felony possessing a controlled substance in a jail premises and felony possessing cocaine. Bail was set at $12,000 secured. Lisa Michelle Henna, 36, of Lillington, charged with felony possessing cocaine, driving with license revoked, and driving with a fictitious tag. Bail was set at $15,000 secured. Welton Jr. McCallum, 36, of Dunn, charged with felony soliciting prostitution and possessing marijuana paraphernalia. Bail was set at $15,000 secured. Brian Chase Patterson, 34, of Lord Stewart Road in Broadway, charged with 2 counts of felony possessing a Schedule 2 controlled substance, methamphetamine, and fentanyl, felony possessing a Schedule 1 controlled substance, mushrooms, possessing drug paraphernalia, simple possessing a Schedule II controlled substance, Percocet, and carrying a concealed weapon. Bail was set at $30,000 secured. Charles LaVon Wright, Jr., 37, charged with felony possessing a firearm as a convicted felon. Bond was not authorized due to the defendant being convicted of three or more offenses and having a history of traffic, drug, and misdemeanor charges. Dazarika LaChantel Parker, 30, is charged with felony possessing a controlled substance inside a prison premises. Bail was set at $10,000 secured. Tatiana Raisha Cromarty, 30, of Dunn, charged with committing felony larceny, felony possessing fentanyl, possessing drug paraphernalia, and simple possession of a Schedule VI controlled substance. Bail was set at $16,000 secured. The Chatham County Sheriff's Office has located Dustin Gregory Beal, 37, of Bear Creek, who had previously been reported missing. Beal has been located safe, and he has been removed from the National Crime Information Center database as a missing person. Deputies originally responded to Beal's residence on Hoyt Scott Road yesterday after a neighbor requested a welfare check. The investigation remained active until he was located. On the 26th, the Harnett County Sheriff's Office received a report of a shooting incident that occurred at the Seminole Mart, number 3, located at 7163 U.S. Highway 421 in Lillington. Upon Harnett County deputies and investigators arriving at the crime scene, it was discovered that Joseph Richard Patterson, 63, of the Lillington area, fired a handgun two times at a vehicle which was occupied by an individual identified as Christopher Snyder, 30, of the Lillington area. The shooting incident occurred after the two parties were involved in a verbal altercation. Joseph Richard Patterson was arrested and charged with attempted first-degree murder, assault with a deadly weapon with intent to kill, two counts, and discharging a weapon into an occupied vehicle, two counts. Patterson was arrested and transported to the Harnett County Detention Center, where he was given no bond and a first appearance in Harnett County District Court on May 27th. The Lee County Board of Commissioners will meet in regular session on Monday at 6 p.m. Items on agenda include approval of the consent agenda and also on the public hearings, a public hearing for fiscal year 26-27 budget, that is a hearing on the budget for the next fiscal year, and a public hearing on capital improvement plan for 27 through 31. Under old business, the Planning Board recommendation on a zoning map amendment request for 800 White Hill Road, the Planning Board recommendation on a zoning map amendment request for 1138 Greenwood Road, the EMS franchise ordinance second reading, the franchise agreement with First Health of the Carolinas, Inc. Under new business, a presentation of Lee County Fire Advisory Board budget recommendations for fiscal year 26 and 27. This will be followed by the manager's reports, commissioner's comments, if there are any, and a close.

A reminder that a contractor for the North Carolina Department of Transportation will close the NC 87 Business South ramp to NC 87 next week for road resurfacing. The roadway will close on June 1st at 7 p.m. and will reopen on June 2nd at 6 a.m. weather permitting. All southbound traffic on NC 87 Business will follow a signed detour to take Harvey Falk Road to return onto North Carolina 87 Business. Drivers should stay alert in work zones and plan ahead. We told you earlier that the Attorney General is suing VinFast over a breach of agreement in Chatham County. Last week, Attorney General Jeff Jackson filed suit on behalf of the North Carolina Department of Commerce against VinFast, alleging that the company breached its agreements with the state for the development of an electric vehicle and battery manufacturing facility in Chatham County. Through the lawsuit, North Carolina is exercising its contractual right to acquire the property, thereby protecting taxpayer investments while preserving the site for economic development opportunities. In 2022, the Economic Investment Committee awarded a job development investment grant to VinFast Manufacturing USA LLC with the goal of creating 7,500 jobs and investing more than $3 billion in an electric vehicle manufacturing facility in Chatham County. The North Carolina General Assembly also appropriated $450 million to support site preparation, transportation improvements, and water and sewer infrastructure associated with the project. VinFast agreed to build a factory and create jobs for North Carolinians. It didn't do either, according to Jackson in his release. He said, when North Carolina makes a deal, we build in protection for taxpayers. VinFast broke that protection to find a project for this site that will create jobs. VinFast has not fulfilled its commitments. The action is about protecting taxpayers and getting the Chatham County mega site back on the market to support future good-paying manufacturing jobs. Stein said North Carolina's economic development strategy is built on strong partnerships and performance-based agreements that are designed to protect the public interest. North Carolina Commerce Secretary Lee Lilly said, while we remain committed to supporting projects and long-term growth, we also have a responsibility to ensure that contractual obligations tied to taxpayer-supported incentives are fulfilled. To protect taxpayer investments, the Department of Commerce entered into agreements with the company that required repayments of certain site preparation funds if specified benchmarks were not met, and granted the state the right to acquire the project site if the company failed to satisfy key performance requirements. Under those agreements, VinFast was required to meet construction benchmarks, have the facility operational by July 2026, and create 1,750 jobs by the end of 2026. VinFast cleared and graded the site in 2023, costs that were reimbursed by the state so that it was ready for construction. But since then, VinFast has failed to meet key obligations and performance requirements tied to the project. The company has said publicly that it does not expect the facility to be operational until at least 2028, 2 years beyond its contractual timeline. The Department of Justice notified VinFast in January that it had defaulted on its agreement and that the state intended to protect its investment by exercising its right to acquire the site. In response, VinFast argued that it had met its construction deadlines and would have a facility open on a delayed 2028 timeline. The state's action seeks to protect taxpayers' investments and enforce the commitments tied to the project now. Graduation will be held at Southern Lee this evening in the stadium, weather permitting, and the graduation at Lee County High School is scheduled for Friday evening. Lee Early College held its graduation on yesterday evening. And finally, Southern Lee Baseball is headed to 6A State Championship Series. Southern Lee Cavaliers versus South Caldwell.

0: Spartans. What you need to know, the site is the Burlington Athletic Stadium, 1450 Graham Street in Burlington. The schedule, Game 1, Friday, May 29th, 8 p.m., Burlington Athletic Stadium. Game 2, Saturday, May 30th, 2 p.m., Burlington Athletic Stadium. Game 3, Saturday, May 30th, 5 or 8 p.m., Burlington Athletic Stadium. Game 3 is only played if necessary. If it is needed, and the 7A series between Holly Springs and Marvin Ridge is completed in two games, first pitch for the game would be at 5 p.m. If the 7A series continues to its Game 3, the 6A Game 3 would be scheduled for an 8 p.m. first pitch. And the Cavalier Walk of Champions local send-off for the team is tomorrow. The baseball games, we want to tell you, will be on WFJA 105.5 FM. So you don't even have to go to Burlington. You can hear it all right here on a sister station, WFJA 105.5 FM. You are encouraged, and all other supporters, friends and family, to join the team at Southernly High School near the main school entrance at 4:15 p.m. Friday, that's tomorrow, as the team is sent off to compete for a state championship. The team will walk through all gathered supporters from the baseball locker room to get on the bus as they head to Burlington. The bus leaves promptly at 4:30. Don't miss this opportunity to support the Diamond Cavs as they battle for the school's first North Carolina High School Athletic Association team state championship. All tickets are available through gofan.co-6A series ticket purchase link. All season tickets are available for $25. That includes all games at the facility on those days. And you will receive a North Carolina High School Athletic Association wristband that will allow spectators to leave and re-enter. Friday only tickets are $12, includes both games at the facility on Friday, 7A and 6A game. Saturday only tickets are $15, guaranteed entry to two games, potentially four games. You will also get an NCHSAA wristband that will allow spectators to leave and re-enter. Spectator notes, outside food and spectator coolers will not be allowed. Concessions are available at each site. Body paint is not allowed. This includes face paint, and tobacco products and alcohol are not allowed. So don't miss an opportunity to send Lee County off in style and with congratulations for them to win. You've been listening to the Noon News, brought to you Monday through Friday at this time by Central Electric Membership Corporation, a Touchstone Energy Cooperative. 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

Miss Gladys Dowdy Womack, 89 of Sanford, transitioned to eternal rest on Tuesday, May the 19th at Cape Fear Valley Medical Center in Fayetteville. 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Ms. Deborah Murchison Lee was born on August the 16th, 1953 in Sanford to the late Donnell and Marcella Murchison. On Thursday, May the 14th, she transitioned at Cape Fear Central Harnett Hospital in Lillington. Public viewing is tomorrow, May the 29th, from noon until 5 at Knott's Funeral Home at 719 Wall Street in Sanford. 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And burial will be on Monday, June the 1st at 10 a.m. at Sand Hills Veterans Cemetery at 8220 Bragg Boulevard, Fort Bragg. 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

Never look up at a thunderstorm, you know? The gully wash will get your eyes. Wash them out, though, that's for sure. Creedence Clearwater Revival, Bill Knight, and To Love Somebody. These are the BG.

0: dust in the wind. Does that mean we have to mask up again? I don't know. It's Kansas, and this is Bill Knight. How do? Glad to have you here. Love you for listening today. KC, the Sunshine Band, we're getting down. Coming up next.
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0: 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Simon and Garfunkel, and this is Bill. Coming up, Supertramp, and give a little bit.
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0: Just my brother. But he ain't heavy. Those are the Hollies, and this is Bill Nye. Glad to be here with you. Love you for listening. Stones and Get Off My Cloud. It's coming
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0: tough job, but somebody got to do it day after day, you know, giving you all my love. 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This is Bill Knight. And the guy to be cruel to be kind, well, that's Nick Lowe, and he's
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0: That's a lot of love. 8 days, about a week. Those are the Beatles. This is Bill Knight hanging out with you. Coming up, Stevie Wonder. And for once in my life,
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They also had their own producer next to them. 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

0: The Rascals and Groovin'. Let's see who's celebrating birthdays today. Gladys Knight turns 82. John Fogerty is 81. The real Patch Adams. Maybe you saw the Robin Williams movie. There's a real Patch Adams. His name is Hunter Adams, and he is 81. Actor Brandon Cruz. He was on The Courtship of Eddie's Father. He is 64. Krista Miller. She was on Scrubs and The Drew Carey Show. She is 62. And born on this day in 1938, American all-around athlete Jim Thorpe. If today is your day, on behalf of all of us here, we wish you a very happy birthday.
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2: I'm Margaret Murchison with the news. The Sanford Police Department and the Sanford Fire Department, the Sheriff's Department, and others are continuing their joint investigation into that structure fire that resulted in the loss of life for the newest school board member, Marcus Mason, 59, early yesterday morning. The fire was called in around 2:35 a.m., and members of the fire department and police department responded to 1326 Somerset Place for a reported structure fire. Upon arrival, the fire department began the suppression, and while on the scene, fire department personnel located the deceased inside the residence. Police detectives were called to investigate the death, and the cause and origin of the fire are under investigation. WWGP 1050 AM and 95.1 FM has announced the launch of their new music format, Super Hits from the local radio network, delivering the greatest songs of the 60s and 70s to listeners across Lee County and beyond. 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A reminder that a contractor for the North Carolina Department of Transportation will close the NC 87 Business South ramp to NC 87 next Monday for road resurfacing. The roadway will close June 1st at 7 p.m. and reopen June 2nd at 6 a.m., weather permitting. All southbound traffic on NC 87 Business will follow a side detour to take Harvey Falk Road to return onto NC 87 Business. Drivers should stay alert in work zones and plan ahead. And finally, Armando Angel Morello, 22, was arrested by police yesterday and charged with resist, delay, or obstructing an officer, exceeding the speed limit on the highway and no operator's license. And the arrest was made at 1400 South Horner Boulevard. And for a look at the weather.
3: It's going to be a hot, sticky afternoon, but it looks like we'll be dry with mostly sunny skies. We'll have a high of 88 with winds out of the west between 5 and 10 miles per hour. Tonight, partly cloudy with a low near 60. Friday, mostly sunny, a little cooler with a high of 84. Friday night, mostly cloudy with a low of 61. Saturday, a slight chance of a shower, mostly cloudy. Our high will be 82.
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0: BJ Thomas and I just can't help believing. Good afternoon. Let's see what's on the calendar tomorrow. How about some biscuits? Tomorrow is National Biscuit Day. It's also National Paperclip Day and Learn About Composting Day. What do you know about composting? I know nothing. Maybe tomorrow I learn. We've got the Beatles and much more coming up.
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0: and they just can't stop it. Good afternoon. Today is May 28th. Let's go back in time and see what happened on this day in music. In 1968, Fantasy Records releases the self-titled debut album by American rock band Creedence Clearwater Revival, and it featured their first hit single, a cover of Dale Hawkins' Susie Q. It was also released on John Fogerty's 23rd birthday. But it was released on this day, 58 years ago.
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2: I'm Margaret Murchison with the news. The Sanford Police Department and the Sanford Fire Department, the Sheriff's Department, and others are continuing their joint investigation into that structure fire that resulted in the loss of life for the newest school board member, Marcus Mason, 59, early yesterday morning. The fire was called in around 2:35 a.m., and members of the fire department and police department responded to 1326 Somerset Place for a reported structure fire. Upon arrival, the fire department began the suppression, and while on the scene, fire department personnel located the deceased inside the residence. Police detectives were called to investigate the death, and the cause and origin of the fire are under investigation. WWGP 1050 AM and 95.1 FM has announced the launch of their new music format, Super Hits from the local radio network, delivering the greatest songs of the 60s and 70s to listeners across Lee County and beyond. 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A reminder that a contractor for the North Carolina Department of Transportation will close the NC-87 Business South ramp to NC-87 next Monday for road resurfacing. The roadway will close June 1st at 7 p.m. and reopen June 2nd at 6 a.m., weather permitting. All southbound traffic on NC-87 Business will follow a signed detour to take Harvey Falk Road to return onto NC-87 Business. Drivers should stay alert in work zones and plan ahead. And finally, Armando Angel Morello, 22, was arrested by police yesterday and charged with resist, delay, or obstructing an officer, exceeding the speed limit on the highway and no operator's license. And the arrest was made at 1400 South Horner Boulevard. And for a look at the weather.
3: It's going to be a hot, sticky afternoon, but it looks like we'll be dry with mostly sunny skies. We'll have a high of 88 with winds out of the west between 5 and 10 miles per hour. Tonight, partly cloudy with a low near 60. Friday, mostly sunny, a little cooler with a high of 84. Friday night, mostly cloudy with a low of 61. Saturday, a slight chance of a shower, mostly cloudy. Our high will be 82.
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3: Argent and hold your head up. Good afternoon. It's time for a lottery update. There was no winner for the Mega Millions drawing Tuesday night, so the estimated jackpot is now $331 million. Now, if you want the cash, that total is $145,200,000. Yeah, that's more than half the estimated jackpot. And when you factor in state and federal taxes, that is far less than $331 million. But I think I could still make that work. More of the greatest music of all time coming up.
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0: 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I'm Susie Armstrong. 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
0: Ross Chastain believes that competing at Charlotte over the weekend helped begin the healing process following the shocking death of Kyle Busch Thursday. Running and winning the NASCAR O'Reilly Auto Parts Series race Saturday allowed him to come to grips with his grief.
5: Racing felt good. I read this quote a long time ago after a different tragedy, and it quote was, "Our country can't heal until sports get going again." And that was ringing in my head. Walking into the track yesterday, getting in the truck last night and not getting going made it even tougher. And then getting going in the car tonight, like the first lap we came around, I'm like in the middle of the pack, racing just around cars. And I was like, this is the start of healing through this.
0: I'm Susie Armstrong. This is NASCAR Today on the Motor Racing Network.

It happened a lot back in the day. Well, the record label demanding the band release another hit just like the last one. The Beatles had that problem. Well, the Turtles came up with this parody song, and their label loved it. It hit number 6 on the Hot 100 in 1968. You got it.

0: Janis Joplin, me, and Bobby McGee. It's time for food news. From People Magazine, the controversial Heart Attack Grill in Las Vegas is closing after 21 years. The restaurant, famous for its hospitable theme, massive bypass burgers, and they had free meals for customers over 350 pounds. Wow. Well, they had to shut down in protest of rising corporate greed and high tourist prices in Las Vegas. Owner John Basso said the city has become too expensive for average visitors and that his restaurant no longer fit the changing culture. The grill had long drawn criticism for promoting unhealthy eating, and it was linked to several health scares over the years. Well, Kenny Loggins is all right. We got him coming up.
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0: Chicago and feeling stronger every day. It's time for your fun fact for your Thursday. The Eiffel Tower grows taller in the summer. Well, because metal expands when heated, the iron structure in the Eiffel Tower can increase in height by about 6 inches during hot weather and then shrink back down when it cools. Stevie Wonder and much more coming up.
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BTO would warm up in the studio with this song. 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

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Ready?

0: Stair Steps and Ooh Child. All right, let's do our calendar countdown. We've got 16 days until Flag Day, 23 days until Father's Day, which will also be the first day of summer, and 37 days until the big party, July 4th. More of the greatest music of all time coming up.
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3: Trying to haul all the hardware out of here this weekend. Plenty to be decided behind him. Logano has slipped the fourth now, and he's under attack again.
4: And they come for second, third, and fourth. Kenseth, Hamlin, Johnson, Logano. 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
8: Hello, everybody. Welcome to another edition of NASCAR Live here on the Motor Racing Network. Mike Bagley and the entire MRN crew here with you as we come off of one of the most difficult weekends in the history of our sport. On Thursday, we got the gutting news of the passing of two-time Cup Series champion Kyle Busch after a brief battle with a severe illness. The garage was heartbroken as tributes poured out at Charlotte Motor Speedway over the weekend. The mood was heavy as Ross Chastain won a rain-shortened O'Reilly Auto Parts Series event late Saturday night. Lane Riggs then won the Truck Series event on Sunday morning and then came Sunday night. Before the start of the Coca-Cola 600, Kyle's parents, Tom and Gay, brother Kurt, wife Samantha, and children Brexton and Lennox joined NASCAR CEO Steve O'Donnell on pit road to honor Kyle with the entire industry standing behind them in what was one of the most powerful and poignant moments in our sport's history. Hours later, the winner of the Coca-Cola 600, Daniel Suarez, celebrated by paying tribute to his friend and former teammate. And that's what we will try to do on tonight's show, as NASCAR Live is dedicated to the memory of Kyle Busch. We start with Susie Armstrong honoring NASCAR's all-time winningest driver.
2: On May 2nd, 1985, a racer was born. Kyle Thomas Busch, the son of Tom and Gay Busch and the younger brother of Kurt, was part of a racing family. Like his brother Kurt, Kyle learned to race driving go-karts on bull rings in Las Vegas, Nevada. Kyle popped onto NASCAR's radar in 2001. With one quote from Cup rookie sibling Kurt, "You think I'm a pretty good race car driver? Wait till you see my brother." Later that year, Kyle became the youngest driver to start a Craftsman Truck Series race at age 16. Before he strapped in for his first NASCAR start, the young Busch talked with MRN's Kurt Becker.
9: Kyle, you're 16 years old from Las Vegas, Nevada. You're a new name in the NASCAR Craftsman Truck Series. Who are you? What's your background?
10: Well, I'm Kurt Busch's brother, the NASCAR Winston Cup star, and just here playing with the Roush Racing's Eldon Office Products Ford F-150, you know, and doing fairly well, fourth quick in the practice here, and just having a lot of fun doing it.
9: 16 years of age, youngest driver ever to attempt a NASCAR Craftsman Truck Series event. How did the whole deal come about with Jack Roush, and how big a role did your brother play?
10: Well, we did a couple test sessions at Toledo, Ohio, and Chicagoland Speedway, and I was pretty quick at both places and pretty consistent, so I guess they decided to choose me, you know, and we're just out here trying to earn a little bit of respect from the fellow drivers and have a lot of fun, and not really racing for points, because obviously that's done for, but hopefully I can make a name for myself and run up front with all the rest of the guys.
2: That night, Busch did run up front, finishing ninth. 3 years later, Kyle would join NASCAR on a full-time basis, linking up with Hendrick Motorsports in the NASCAR O'Reilly Auto Parts Series. A few months later, Busch claimed his first victory.
3: For the final time, down the back straightaway, Busch dives deep into the corner. Biffle dives deep. It's all Kyle Busch in turn three.
11: The pressure is on young Kyle Busch as he comes off turn four. He's going to do it, though. He'll hang on and win the Funai 250, his first career victory in the NASCAR Busch Series.
2: Rowdy would score five wins as a teenager that season, and was impressive enough for Hendrick to move him up to the Cup Series in 2005. Busch instantly impressed again, winning twice as a full-time Cup rookie. In 2008, Busch's career really took off. Kyle departed HMS and joined Joe Gibbs Racing. Busch and his bright yellow M&M's Toyota became instantly iconic, and for good reason.
12: Slings it wide up against the safer barrier and looks for the win off the corner.
13: He was in the news last week after getting involved in a crash at Richmond with Dale Earnhardt Jr. He'll be in the news this week for winning at Darlington Raceway in the Dodge Challenger 500. Kyle Busch gets the victory.
2: Kyle won 8 Cup Series races that year, including the Southern 500. But his success wasn't limited to the Cup Series. He also won 10 times in the O'Reilly Auto Parts Series and 3 times in the Truck Series for 21 total across all 3 of NASCAR's top divisions. The next 2 years were just as impressive.
14: Kyle Busch, Carl Edwards off the end of the back straightaway for the final time. The separation, 2, maybe 3 car lengths. Kyle fires it into the bottom side of the racetrack, slides up, and almost collects Kyle off the corner.
13: Kyle holds on. He comes off turn 4 to the line. Not only will he win the championship for 2009, he'll put a punctuation mark on it, winning the Ford 300.
2: In 2009, Busch captured his first NASCAR championship, besting Carl Edwards for the O'Reilly Auto Parts Series crown while winning 20 races across the top 3 series. Busch topped that by winning 24 races in 2010. Over a 3-year span, Kyle Busch had collected a staggering 65 checkered flags. The victory streak caused a portion of the fan base to grow tired of Kyle's constant winning, creating plenty of boos at driver intros. But Kyle reveled in those boos, loving the villain role, while at the same time cultivating one of the most passionate fan bases in the sport, Rowdy Nation. Those legion of fans continued to have plenty to celebrate as Kyle would become the all-time wins leader in both the Trucks and O'Reilly Auto Parts Series.
15: A historic night for Kyle Busch as he comes off of turn number 4, checkered flag in the air. Kyle Busch will win the ultimate tailgating 200 here at the Atlanta Motor Speedway and becomes the all-time winningest driver in the NASCAR Gander Outdoors Truck Series, picking up his 52nd win here tonight.
2: Busch's 102 O'Reilly Auto Parts Series wins and 69 Truck Series victories both look to be insurmountable records. Certain tracks became personal playgrounds, and Rowdy Busch had plenty of those. At Bristol Motor Speedway, Kyle won an amazing 22 times. At Texas, he scored 20 victories. Rowdy owns 16 different trophies from Phoenix Raceway and captured 18 victories at Charlotte Motor Speedway. But none meant more than this one in 2018.
16: Kyle Busch has now conquered every active track on the NASCAR circuit. As he rolls out of turn 4 to the start-finish line, Kyle Busch wins for the first time in Charlotte as he takes home the Coca-Cola 600.
2: With that victory, Busch accomplished something amazing. He had won at every track in Cup Series competition. When a driver is that good, it's more than just talent, which Busch had in droves, but Kyle Busch was also known as one of NASCAR's most fiery drivers because of his passion. Because of that, he had many moments where everyone realized Rowdy was a fitting nickname.
14: Here they are, nose to tail, battle for the lead at Richmond. Junior slides up the racetrack. Here's Kyle Busch to the bottom, side by side for the lead and the win here at Richmond. Fender out in front for Junior. Busch is there. They make contact. Junior goes around. Junior pounds the outside wall in turn number 4.
17: Were you surprised that Austin could stretch it on fuel? And then, I mean, do you think for Austin to get his first win?
18: I'm not surprised about anything. Congratulations.
19: Everything's great. Looking forward to a fantastic weekend here in Phoenix. Back to the racetrack.
20: What did Logano do?
19: Everything's great. Looking forward to getting back to the racetrack and getting into my race car.
21: Are you okay with Joey moving forward?
19: Everything's great. Really looking forward to getting in my race car and getting back here at Phoenix.
22: Kyle, you overcame some adversity on pit road to work your way back up. Can you talk about how you made your way back to the field?
18: Pure talent. That's about it.
23: Still dead even, side by side for the lead and the win at Chicagoland. Kyle Larson gets up underneath Kyle Busch. Kyle Busch gets into the back of him. Both of them in the wall. Larson stays in the gas. He spins to the bottom and they're side by side.
24: He tries to save it. Larson does, but it won't be enough. Kyle Busch racing back to the line, and Kyle Busch will score the win.
25: If it wasn't for lap traffic, it wouldn't even have been a race. I don't know what y'all are whining about, but
0: If you don't like that kind of racing, don't even watch.
2: Entering Kyle Busch's second decade in the Cup Series, the only question left for him to answer was, could he finally become a Cup champion? That question mark became even bigger when Kyle was injured in a crash during the 2015 O'Reilly Auto Parts season opener at Daytona. Despite missing the first 11 races of the Cup Series season, Kyle used an amazing summer streak to qualify for the playoffs and then ultimately race into the Championship Four. November 22, 2015 was a day that created a moment that was a long time coming.
3: Kyle Busch steers his Toyota Camry to the bottom of the racetrack, looking for some serious hardware in Homestead.
1: It will be win number 34 for Kyle Busch. It will be the biggest one he's ever seen. The checkered flag is out. The win goes to Kyle Busch. The championship goes to Kyle Busch. He has done it here in Homestead Miami Speedway. Kyle Busch is the 2015 NASCAR Sprint Cup Series champion.
2: At that point in his career, Busch had grown from a young, fiery racer who loved to ruffle feathers to a veteran and a champion who was viewed as a leader in the garage. Busch's growth was in a large part due to him becoming a family man. As he married his wife Samantha in 2010, their son Brexton was born in 2015, and daughter Lennox became part of the family in 2022. His Truck Series team, Kyle Busch Motorsports, became a way for him to mentor young drivers. KBM scored 100 victories, multiple championships, and launched the careers of 10 current Cup Series drivers. By 2019, Busch was competing with some of those drivers in the Cup Series and proving that he was still the man to beat. In March, he did something many thought would never happen. He tied the king for victories in all three NASCAR Series.
1: A milestone win on a track where he scored his very first Cup victory. Here comes Kyle Busch off turn number four, looking for the checkered flag, and he'll get it. And Kyle Busch has won here at the Auto Club Speedway, winning the Auto Club 400 and national win number 200.
2: Busch wasn't content with just tying Richard Petty, though, as his 201st NASCAR win came just 6 days later in a truck at Martinsville Speedway. In that same season, Busch would become a multi-time champion.
3: Kyle Busch through turns three and four for the final time tonight at Homestead.
1: Career win number 56, championship number two, off turn four, looking at the checkered flag, and Kyle Busch scores the win here at the Homestead Miami Speedway. He is a champion yet again in the Monster Energy NASCAR Cup Series.
2: As a two-time champion, many believed Busch would compete at Joe Gibbs Racing for the remainder of his career. But at the end of the 2022 season, Busch and JGR parted ways, and Kyle joined up with a team that many would have never expected, Richard Childress Racing. In his second race with the team, Busch proved that his success wasn't limited to JGR.
3: Kyle Busch can see the checkered flag from here.
1: His first win came here. His 61st win will come here at the Auto Club Speedway for Kyle Busch. New driver, new organization combination, and it turns out to be a winning combination.
2: That victory marked the 19th straight year that Kyle Busch won a Cup Series race, a period of longevity that stands above the rest. 63 NASCAR Cup Series victories, 102 O'Reilly Auto Parts Series wins, and 69 Truck Series victories, totaling 234 National NASCAR Series wins, is a record that belongs to Kyle Busch and likely will for a long time. And even though Busch's Cup Series streak came to an untimely conclusion, the Las Vegas driver kept winning all the way to the end.
3: Rocketing up onto the main straightaway. Drivers running out of fuel here and there, left and right. Checkers wave. 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
0: I've always loved Dover. 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
7: How does Chase Briscoe win? 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
8: Welcome back to NASCAR Live as we honor the memory of Kyle Busch. The news of Kyle's passing sent shockwaves through the garage, but as many of Kyle's friends and competitors mourned his loss, they shared tributes and stories of their time on and off the track with Rowdy.
20: Kyle Busch was one of NASCAR's fiercest competitors, a driver whose talent, intensity, and personality made him impossible to ignore and impossible to replace. From top to bottom, Kyle made an impact on everyone in the garage. NASCAR CEO Steve O'Donnell always appreciated Kyle's passion for the sport and his efforts to connect with the fan base.
25: He was always that same guy who, you know, didn't change and at the end of the day cared about the sport. And I learned throughout my career that people with passion and people who care about the sport are the ones you need to listen to. And he was always that guy. At the end of the day, he would always have an opinion, but it came from a place of somehow trying to improve the sport, the race car, the interaction at the track. But I think probably just embracing the fans and what happened at the racetrack. He leaned into it, man. And for drivers who are coming up in this system, you got to connect with race fans. Kyle Busch did that, and that's the essence of who we are.
20: Alongside Kyle's passion, Ryan Blaney believes Kyle's personality made him one of the sport's most polarizing figures.
26: He was an icon, and I feel like he started a lot of arguments in households because, like, if the wife was a fan of him and the husband hated him, like, there was always tension, and, like, it was just a polarizing figure that, you know, no matter if you disliked him or you liked him as a racer, like, he was always talked about. You know, just this guy who was always there, one too much. That's why people didn't like him, and he always spoke his mind. I think people came to respect that about him, that he was just true to who he was and never changed. So, yeah, I just think his personality outside the car and also his competitiveness behind the wheel, like, those two combinations made him a larger-than-life human being and a racer.
20: But even the sport's biggest stars, like former teammate Denny Hamlin, can't deny Kyle's greatness. Hamlin believes Kyle had something no one else can replicate.
27: It was definitely a level of intensity, but I don't know if arrogance is the right way, but he earned it. Like, he backed it up. Like, it was well earned. Just some people are just more skilled than others, and he was just far more skilled than 99.9% of the people that did it. And I don't know how he did some of the stuff that he did behind the wheel. I mean, I was teammates and got beat by him more times than I beat him. He was exceptional in what he did. And so, you know, I think he had a really, you know, good upbringing and had his brother to kind of push off of. That probably was super helpful. He got to race all kinds of different cars when he was younger, started at a very young age, but there's still that it factor that can't be learned, and that's what kind of set him apart from everyone else.
20: Team owner Joe Gibbs and Kyle shared multiple championships, and during their 2015 run at the title, Gibbs recalls Kyle's toughness. Not even a serious injury could slow down Rowdy.
28: I just wanted to make a point to y'all. Here's an athlete really getting hurt, both of his legs and, you know, his one leg and his foot. And for him to come back through that process, he was after it, honestly, every single day in rehab. He came back in 11 weeks. And so I'm sitting on the

0: I got to tell you, I'm not sure how many people could have, or athletes could have gone through that and handled it that way. So the one thing I always felt about Kyle, that guy had great courage. He was not afraid of almost anything, and he had a burning desire to race. It was just inside of him.
1: Toughness aside, even his biggest rivals like Joey Logano commend what they saw as Kyle's ability to push those around him to be great.
2: You hear stories from so many different people and how Kyle impacted them one way or another, right? Most of them being is he made me better. That was like the common thing that I heard. He forced me to be better. He made people feel uncomfortable. He pushed them, right? Like that was all things that's a good trait to have, right? You want a leader that's like that. And he's touched countless, you know, team members throughout all three garages. I can't say I've done that. Right, like that's something that's pretty unique. You know, there's a lot of drivers. You know, for me, I've driven for one team, right? Like for the most part, maybe two, but for the most part, like I know our group really, really well. He's worked with so many different teams, whether it's the trucks or Xfinity or Cup. Like, I mean, all of them. He's been around for years, and he's made people stronger that was around him. And I think that's the impact that he's leaving behind.
1: And Logano knows he'll miss not only their rivalry, but also their conversations and banter they shared off the track.
2: The moments that I'll probably remember some of the most is like when we were playing basketball or just cutting up with each other or giving each other a hard time, right? I mean, there was a lot of moments where we just picked on each other, right? Like, and it's sad to lose that guy that we had those moments with, right? And in moments like this, you learn to appreciate those things too, right? Because as much as at times he frustrated me and made me mad, you know, it's kind of sad to lose that, you know? It's kind of like a Tom and Jerry kind of situation, and you kind of miss when you don't have that guy to do that with anymore. But like I said, and we had that respect for each other in that same way, you know. Just like I said, it's really sad, but those are probably the memories that will stick with me as much as anything that happened on track.
1: Drivers throughout the garage say Kyle always gave back to the sport and to the people in it. Ryan Blaney reflects on how Kyle quietly helped so many others off the track.
3: On his truck team at KBM, you know, I look at William and Eric and Gregson and Daniel and Bubba, and you know, there's a lot of more other people that got a start because of him, and he's made a lot of people's careers. And you know, and outside of that, I feel like he was a huge part of, and whether it was guys pushing themselves to be as good as Kyle that made them what they are today, or him helping out the younger guys. Like, I never got to drive for him, but I always respected what he did at KBM and all that stuff. So he was definitely not only a heck of a competitor on the track, he was a great human being that gave a lot of people their dreams, jobs, and their shots. And we all, you know, everyone who raced for him, things like that, definitely have a lot of thanks for what he did.
1: Chase Briscoe had a unique relationship with Kyle, and he cherishes the conversations they shared about dirt racing.
4: We would talk a lot about dirt racing. Like, just even, I mean, it's 2 or 3 weeks ago, we rode on the truck together, and the whole time we just talked about Brexton Racing and talked about him, you know, if he was going to run any more midget stuff. And we always just talked about Brexton Racing, and that was always one of my favorite things. I remember after Brexton won the shootout, me and him texting back and forth for like 10 or 15 minutes. It's just about how amazing Brexton did, and just, you know, just how proud he was. And I remember even texting, like, it was so cool to see you, like, it's not rowdy, like, it's just Kyle, right? And just to see how proud he was and just how good of a job that Brexton did, you know, I'll definitely always just cherish those moments.
1: Briscoe kept his dirt racing stories with Kyle close to his heart, while Tyler Reddick always appreciated his humor and wit.
5: A lot of times, I feel like his jokes were so complex, he would have to say it about 3 times for me to finally get it, and by then he'd be pissed off and frustrated. I'm like, what? Oh, okay. But yeah, he really was. We did enjoy having some fun going back and forth. When I moved on to the 45, he got in the 8, and he's like, hey, yeah, you know, found some more speed you left on the table and that thing. So we had some fun going back and forth. Again, whether it was my time in trucks learning, the times I got to battle with him, on the racetrack, and O'Reilly was special too. And then, you know, I remember getting going in the Cup Series. I felt, you know, it always stands out to me. One of the first guys that I felt like really, you know, showed me a lot of respect, and I was just blown away by it, you know, was Kyle on the racetrack when I was getting my Cup Series career going. So yeah, just all in all, an incredible human, and hard to put in words how sad it is that what happened has happened.
1: And for many, it's the personal stories they will long remember. Coach Gibbs still gets a good laugh from a time they had at Dover.
0: He finished second. And so I kind of slid over to where they're interviewing people there, you know, because sometimes

0: Yes, sometimes there might be something I could have to handle afterwards. And so I slid over there, and his interview was absolutely great. And so I said, well, gosh, you know, he must be happy. You know, he finished second, so he's probably happy. He walked 10 yards to me. I was standing there, and he went just like this. He went, "Your cars suck." And he kept right on walking. And some of you heard it, because I was nervous. The press heard that. And so those are examples of just his passion for things.
1: Kyle Busch could really make people laugh. And emotional Ryan Blaney recalled a moment with Kyle in Las Vegas.
2: One of my favorite stories is we were in Vegas for the banquet. I believe it was 2017, and me and some other drivers were going out
3: To go get some drinks, and
2: we ran into Kyle and Samantha at the hotel lobby. And said, "Where are y'all going?" We said we're going to go find some drinks and have a good time. And they're like, "Well, can we come with y'all?" We're like, "Yeah, man. Like, come on out." We had a late night, and the next day was the funniest part. I thought we had media, and we're like, where's Kyle at? And he's laying under a table with a tablecloth draped over him, but just his feet hanging out, that yellow M&M suit. And it was just a funny memory, man. And he was an all-around good person. Had a lot of good times getting to know him and competing against him. And so those are a couple of my favorite stories.
1: Kyle Busch's impact is such that many, including Brad Keselowski, think his contributions to NASCAR deserve immediate recognition. And there are ways immediately to honor him.
4: I've heard and read a lot of different ideas, and there's some that, you know, you like more than others, as you can imagine. You know, probably the best one that I know right now that I would like to see is something with effect to the Hall of Fame and so forth. But I understand there's a lot of things to work through on that. But it's very clear Kyle's a first ballot Hall of Famer, and I don't know why that needs to wait another year.
1: Kyle Busch leaves behind championships, rivalries, unforgettable moments, and a legacy that changed the sport forever.
5: Thank you, Kurt. Coming up, I'll be joined by Alex Hayden and Dave Moody as we continue to honor the life and legacy of Kyle Busch.
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9: Thanks, Mike.
6: Hey, thanks, Mike.
5: Well, so Alex, we'll start with you. Obviously, it's been a lot to process. You, among us, were at Charlotte Motor Speedway over the weekend. The news came down Thursday, and we dove right into a racing weekend. What was the vibe at the racetrack there at Charlotte Motor Speedway this past weekend?
6: Unlike anything I've been around since 2001 in Daytona and the weeks following Daytona after we lost Dale Earnhardt, you know, it had a very similar feel to it. The thing about it, walking around Charlotte Motor Speedway in the garage, and it started on Friday with the NASCAR Craftsman Truck Series garage that opened up. It was no different there, because Kyle was supposed to run the truck race and was supposed to be on the pole for the truck race because the field was set by the metric. So that truck was supposed to go. the most somber thing and probably the most sobering part of the entire weekend was Saturday morning, standing in the Cup Series garage. I just kind of wanted to be there because it was therapeutic for everybody to be there. And without really saying a word, everybody, all the crews, the officials, everybody kind of gathered around the RCR hauler. And there was real no format to it other than the fact that what was the 8 car, they obviously renumbered it 33 at Charlotte just because of Kyle, stood in silence as they unloaded that race car, pushed it away towards their garage stall. It was absolutely a moment I'll never forget. Complete silence in the garage. And even after they rolled the car away and the team started to go to work to get their cars unloaded off the trucks, it was still completely silent in the Cup Series garage.
5: Dave, obviously you're shell-shocked like the rest of us were when we got that news last Thursday. What is your reaction to the news and what that news has left us with?
9: Well, I guess first and foremost, it's just that it was such a tragedy that what happened, you know, as we've learned more details over the last few days, that it was just a number of factors that all came together in the worst possible way to cost us the life of one of our champions. And there's no good way to lose somebody at the age of 41. This was a terrible way, an unexpected way, an unforeseen way. And it's, you know, it's going to be a long time before we walk back into that garage feeling the way we did at Dover previous weekend.
5: Alex, I'm curious, in your opinion, what is Kyle's legacy? What does he leave behind?
6: That's a great question. Something I've struggled to kind of formulate a thought around because he was kind of polar opposites throughout his career. He was brash. He was unapologetic. He was winning races, which allowed him to be that way. And nobody could really say, hey, tone it down, kid, because you're getting results. So as a race team, let him be who he is. And he ruffled a lot of feathers, both with fans and with competitors alike, let alone car owners and, heck, even NASCAR officials. He ruffled some feathers. But as he continued to race and years got behind him, more and more people started to gravitate towards Kyle Busch. Because once he got married to Samantha, once he became a father, then things started changing. We saw a bit of a more mellow side of Kyle Busch and a more relatable side to Kyle Busch for a lot of folks. And the move to Richard Childress Racing, it's almost like he put the villain black cowboy hat aside to put on the hero white cowboy hat. And that's kind of the way it was. There was never a shortage of people at the Kyle Busch souvenir haulers. There were still massive lines regardless. And, you know, guys, I'll never forget talking to Kyle Busch as we do so many times. Some of the best stories in the Cup Garage come from leaning up against a stack of Goodyear tires. And he said, you know, I'm the most popular driver in this sport that no one will ever vote for. And I kind of thought about it and laughed at first. Then the more I thought about it, he made a lot of sense. Everybody knew who Kyle Busch was, but half the people loved him. The other half hated him, and he was never going to win enough votes.
5: Dave, your thoughts.
9: I hearken back to a conversation I had with him many, many years ago, and he had done something or other that had gotten him in hot water with the fan base and with the sanctioning body, and even to a certain degree with his own team and sponsors. And he was sitting on the golf cart, and this was not in a formal interview type of setting. It was just a casual conversation. He was sitting on the golf cart waiting to go somewhere, and I happened to be walking by, and we started talking. And he said, you know, he said, I never want to be a negative influence on my race team, but I know that sometimes I am. He said, I would love to harness the intensity that I have that gets me in trouble at times like this. I'd love to be able to put my arms around it and pull back on the reins and dial myself down a few notches. He said, but I'm terrified that if I do, I won't be Kyle Busch anymore. I won't have that drive. I won't have that determination. I won't have that willpower to never, ever, ever back down and never, ever, ever be second to anybody. He said, so I guess y'all are just going to have to take me as I am. And I think that was about when he had first gotten together with Sam. And he said, if Sam can handle it, you can handle it. And I guess we all kind of did.
5: He had a level of perfection about him that he expected of others, which leads me to my takeaway. And to me, the legacy he leaves behind is a legacy that he'd already left behind. And that's Kyle Busch Motorsports, because he gave young race car drivers opportunities that I don't believe they would have gotten otherwise. Whether it goes back to the Brian Eichler days, or it goes to John Hunter Nemechek, or Christopher Bell, or William Byron, or Eric Jones, he gave race car drivers opportunities in good equipment and helped mold them all at the same time, Alex.
6: Not just that, crew members and crew chiefs as well from Kyle Busch Motorsports. Rudy Fugel is one of them that comes to mind immediately. He made everybody better because you wanted to at least try to match his intensity and his high skill level no matter what your job was. So it was tremendous, Dave, to see the opportunities Kyle Busch gave everybody.
9: Yeah, and it wasn't just the opportunities that he gave to climb in a quality truck and have a chance to win. We've learned a lot since he passed from people that said, when I would have a down time early in my career, he would call me up and he would pep talk me and he'd say, don't get down, don't give up, you can do this, I have confidence in you, which means a lot when it comes from somebody with the pedigree and the resume that Kyle Busch had. He took care of people on the track, and maybe even more importantly, he looked after them off the track as well.
5: There is no doubt that his loss will be felt in this sport for a long time to come. Gentlemen, thank you so much for sharing your thoughts. When we come back on NASCAR Live, you know, Kyle had 63 NASCAR Cup Series wins, good for ninth on the all-time win list. We are going to give you a NASCAR Live backtracks from his last NASCAR Cup Series win. That came just outside of St. Louis at Worldwide Technology Raceway at Gateway. 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
10: 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Zilich trying to get the advantage up high. Puts the squeeze on Eric Almirola. Connor Zilich by half a car length off turn two.
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5: When we return, we'll highlight Kyle Busch's 63rd and final NASCAR Cup Series victory. But first, this is NASCAR Live on the Motor Racing Network, the voice of NASCAR. 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
5: We continue on tonight's NASCAR Live. Kyle, as we mentioned a moment ago, had 63 wins in the NASCAR Cup Series, which put him ninth on the all-time win list, and they all were memorable in their own special way. The final of those wins came a few years ago at Worldwide Technology Raceway outside of St. Louis. Let's relive that day, NASCAR Live, backtrack style.
13: It is sold out here, green flag just moments away, and it's in the air, and we are underway. A 1 hour, 45 minute red flag lifted, yellow flag soon to be lifted, green flag coming as the field comes off turn number four. Kyle Busch, Ryan Blaney, they're looking for the green flag.
6: Hit the Geico restart zone, and we're racing again at Worldwide Technology Raceway. Fans rise to their feet. Kyle Busch on the outside lane, Ryan Blaney downstairs.
10: Side by side into the 11-degree banking of turn number one. Blaney on the inside lane. Kyle Busch letting it ride up high. Kyle's got the lead by half a car length, but they're still 2x2.
14: Kyle Busch, the leader, working his way once again through turns three and four.
13: Kyle Busch across the line, picking up the stage one win.
6: There were two big penalties handed out on this pit stop exchange. Both top five runners, Austin Cindric, who is fifth, got busted for speeding entering pit road, and the third place car, Martin Truex Jr., will be penalized for removing equipment from the pit box. That's a tough break for both of those drivers.
10: Whoa, one car gets turned around it into the outside wall. Goes Michael McDowell.
14: Do door to door, racing back into corner number three. The battle for the lead continues off turn four.
13: On lap number 60 at the front of the field, it looks like a pace lap to start the race. Side by side, inches apart, Bush and Blaney. It continues wheel to wheel back to one.
10: Nobody giving an inch. It's about five car lengths back to the third place machine at Denny Hamlin. Again now, Blaney shoves Kyle Busch up the racetrack. New leader, Ryan Blaney to the back straightaway.
14: Solid performance throughout stage two today for Ryan Blaney, the race leader. Here he comes back into the corner. A lot of lap traffic straight ahead, and Kyle Busch hasn't given up yet. Kyle is right there in second.
6: Blaney with a big wiggle off turn number four. Here comes Kyle Busch coming to the green and white checkered flag in the end of the stage. Ryan Blaney will get there first. Ryan Blaney wins stage number two in front of Kyle Busch, who will be second.
10: Trouble turn one into the outside wall. Tyler Reddick may have been a right front tire failure. He did not turn at all en route into turn number one.
15: Larson going with two. Cliff Daniels wants track position on that Chevy Camaro. Stay tuned. We're going to see what Larson does from the front of the field.
13: 55 laps to go here this afternoon at Worldwide Technology Raceway. Kyle Busch on the outside, but here comes Larson back on the inside.
10: One more time. They are wheel to wheel. Larson trying to keep a wheel to the inside of the Kyle Busch machine. Busch gets a good run off the top of two. He'll take the lead to the back straightaway.
14: Powerhouse move from Kyle Busch to reclaim the top spot here this evening as Kyle Larson slides back into second with Denny Hamlin right there pressuring him from third.
10: Trouble turn two. Noah Gregson wallops the outside wall. Christopher Bell gets turned. Around he goes. Everybody scatters at the exit of turn number two.
6: Gray Galding has come by the front straightaway off power. He's going to try to turn the car in, and he can't do it. The car's going to stop on the access road inside turn number one, and the caution is going to fly. Gray Galding had a chance to try to turn the car left behind the wall, couldn't get the car there. And he is going to come to a stop down there as we're going to go under the caution flag for the ninth time today.
13: Further up, Denny Hamlin, Ryan Blaney side by side for third.
10: Hamlin rim rides to the low lane on Blaney. They're up and into the wall.
13: Everybody looking for a run to the green flag. Can we close it out here this evening with 15 laps remaining?
6: Here comes another wild restart. They hit the Geico restart zone. Kyle Busch from the outside lane jumps on the gas and the green goes in the air. This time he's got Denny Hamlin shoving him all the way to turn one.
10: And that's going
6: to
10: give him the advantage into the banking of turn number one, but Larson still got a bumper underneath him. Let's see if Kyle can finish him off. He does at the exit of turn number two. Busch back to the lead. Oh, sideways. Bubba Wallace hammers the wall. He lost the handle going into turn one.
6: Here we come up off turn four. They can't get on the gas until they hit the Geico restart zone, and Kyle Busch is the leader. He's the one that's going to be able to do it. He does it as soon as he gets the zone and gets a good jump. Kyle Busch will clear Kyle Larson already as they race to turn one.
13: He led the field to the green flag. Can he lead the field to the checkered flag? Kyle Busch, one to go. White flag is in the air, and he is driving away. The battle is from second on back.
10: He's leaving it all behind him. He's got a five-car length lead into turn one. Hamlin is second. Joey Logano to the inside on Kyle Larson. Final time off two, and it's all Kyle Busch.
14: Got the lead out to three car lengths. Now it's four. Denny Hamlin rides second. Another five car lengths back to Larson and Logano in a battle for third. Back into turn three for the final time. Kyle Busch, the race leader.
6: By five car lengths up off turn number four. Kyle Busch looks up, sees the checkered flag. Kyle Busch will win the Enjoy Illinois 300 presented by Ticket Smarter at Worldwide Technology Raceway. Kyle Busch wins it.
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5: Welcome back to NASCAR Live. 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
5: Welcome back to NASCAR Live. Two of the biggest accomplishments of Kyle Busch's career are his Cup Series championships. Those triumphs came in 2015 and 2019, and they're the cherries on top of an incredible legacy. Following that second championship in 2019, I was able to speak with Kyle ahead of the NASCAR Awards and Championship celebration. We welcome in your 2019 Monster Energy NASCAR Cup Series champion, Kyle Busch, is in the house. What's up, brother?
21: All right, how are you?
5: Good, have a seat.
21: All right, is it weird to sit too close?
5: No, I don't think so. I don't think so.
21: All right, I'll be protective of my drink.
5: What's in the water there to keep it dry?
21: That's all right.
5: How are you, champ?
21: I'm doing pretty good. How about you?
5: How about you? All of you out there.
21: All right. There you go.
5: So what's life like? What's life been like here after your second Cup Series championship?
21: It's been pretty good. You know, certainly been a lot of fun, enjoying the moment, and trying to take it all in and slow it down a little bit. But overall, you know, having Brexton there for our celebration in Homestead this time, being a little bit older, was really, really cool, really special. Having him go for the ride around there at the end and get a chance to have that moment with him is something I'll never forget.
5: We've seen that happen with other drivers and their children. You have obviously had a chance to do it with Brexton. What's it like doing what you do, being a dad, and being able to have that father and son moment, a moment that hardly any other father and sons will be able to have?
21: Yeah, no, it's super cool. You know, he's a big race fan. He likes the racing stuff. He's big into that and likes paying attention to it, watching it. And, you know, we're getting with he's pretty good with numbers, so we're getting with numbers and things like that right now. And so he knows drivers' names and stuff. And, you know, probably mostly because of the kids he plays with, you know. Oh, that's Keelan's dad, or, you know, that's Almirola's dad or whatever, you know. But overall, it's just cool to see some of the stuff that we do through his eyes, and kind of puts it all into perspective.
5: Coming up, we'll close the show by flashing back to Kyle Busch's first ever NASCAR Cup Series win.
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5: Welcome back to NASCAR Live as we honor the life and legacy of Kyle Busch. Over the course of tonight's show, we've highlighted many of Kyle's countless career accomplishments. So to close the show, we thought it would be fitting to flash back to Fontana, California, September 2005, and Kyle Busch's first NASCAR Cup Series win.
18: Feeling a serious challenge from Matt Kenseth as they almost get together in turn three. They're off the turn, headed back to the stripe.
22: Kenseth sweeps down to the inside of the track, trying to grab the third spot as the white flag is displayed. Kyle Busch continuing to pull away from Greg Biffle. Again, the battle now from third on back in turn one.
23: Battle for third, sorting out back to single file for the moment, but at the front of the pack, it's a one-man band. Out of turn number two for the final time. Kyle Busch looking to become the California Kid as he races to the back straightaway.
22: This will erase the disappointment of Michigan just a few weeks ago. The young man from Las Vegas will be the big winner here in California. Kyle Busch takes the Kellogg Chevrolet to the low line of turn three and four and looks for the checkered flag.
24: Runner-up finish earlier this year at Las Vegas, also at Dover. But tonight, he's going to be the man. Kyle Busch off of turn four, the Kellogg Chevrolet. He is the winner of the Sony HD 500 at California.
5: We'd like to thank everyone who helped us honor Kyle Busch tonight, and we will continue to honor the life and legacy of Kyle Rowdy Busch. I'm Mike Bagley, and for the rest of the MRN crew, we thank you so much for joining us tonight. Remember, NASCAR Live Wide Open downloads Thursday. We're back with you 1 week from tonight with another edition of NASCAR Live at 7 p.m. Eastern Time. Until then, so long, everybody.
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0: For our troops and their families, the military is more than a career. It's a journey. And every step along the way, the USO is there.
1: It's an experience that soldier will never forget for the rest of his life. That's what the USO does.
0: From the time they join to the time they transition out of the military, the USO is there, offering programs and support along the way.
3: The USO has tons of programs, how to do a job interview, what to wear, what not to wear, knowing that there was going to be a life after the military.
0: For over 70 years, the USO has continued to meet the needs of our troops and their families, standing with them when it counts.
4: We all got to watch pretty much his last goodbye right before we were notified he was gone. Without the USO, it wouldn't be possible for me and my children to watch Jared tell us that he loves us. These are memories that we'll have